0: Mornings with Big D and Bubba.
1: Hey, it's Big D and Bubba. Coming up on Monday, we're going to be talking all about the ACM Awards going on this weekend. Of course, we'll give you the wrap-ups Monday morning.
2: Also, Carson has your money-saving tips and her coupon queening ways. 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Excited about that. He's got a new book. Enjoy your weekend. We'll see you Monday with Big D and Bubba.

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1: 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Fox News, I'm Jane Fergus. 1,500 ships are stranded in the Persian Gulf, and today a senior Iranian official posted new plans for a toll booth.
2: Saying, quote, the necessary fees will be collected for the specialized services provided under this mechanism. This route will remain closed to the operators of the so-called Freedom Project.
1: Fox's Lucas Tomlinson. Some specifics now coming out of President Trump's trip to China.
3: Trump pointed new trade deals that China's made commitments like buying U.S. soybeans and Boeing aircraft, and Boeing now confirming to Fox an initial commitment of 200 aircraft.
1: That's Fox's Alex Hogan reporting. Both countries say they have agreed to a framework for lasting U.S.-China relations. 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
4: Lows level off around 58 tonight under cloudy skies. Sunshine mixed with clouds at times tomorrow. Daytime highs approaching 81. Slight chance of thunderstorms tomorrow night. Lows level off around 59. Partly cloudy skies. From the Weatherology Weather Lab, I'm meteorologist Jennifer Wojcicki for 97.5 The Hound. Currently 58.

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1: 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The Republican primary continues in Louisiana to unseat incumbent Senator Bill Cassidy. President Trump has endorsed

0: Congresswoman Julia Letlow.
1: But the other two Republicans are questioning her past support for DEI programs, as well as criticizing her personal finances.
0: It's Fox's Jonathan Seri. The Strait of Hormuz is still closed.
2: More than 1,500 ships remain stranded in the Persian Gulf, including those filled with oil and fertilizer. Today, a senior Iranian official posted new plans for the toll booth that ships who want to make the risky transit through the Strait of Hormuz have to do.
0: It's Fox's Lucas Tomlinson. President Trump says Iran will have a very bad time if a peace deal isn't reached soon. 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
3: Lows level off around 58 tonight under cloudy skies. Sunshine mixed with clouds at times. Tomorrow, daytime highs approaching 81. Slight chance of thunderstorms. Tomorrow night, lows level off around 59, partly cloudy skies. From the Weatherology Weather Lab, I'm meteorologist Jennifer Wojcicki for 97.5 The Hound. Currently 58.

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2: Well, I guess it was back in 63 when eating my cooking got the better of me, so I asked this little girl I was going with to be my wife. Well, she said she would, so I said I do. But I'd have said I wouldn't if I'd have just knew how saying I do was gonna screw up all of my life. Well, the first few years weren't all that bad. I'll never forget the good times we had, cause I'm reminded every month when I send her the child support. Well, it wasn't too long till the lust all died, and I'll admit I wasn't too surprised the day I come home and found my suitcase sitting out on the porch. Well, I tried to get in, she changed the lock. Then I found this note taped on the mailbox that said, "Goodbye, Turkey, my attorney will be in touch." So I decided right then and there I was gonna do what's right, give her fair share. But brother,

ain't heard nothing yet. Why, they give her the color television set, then they give her the house, the kids, and both of the cars. See? Well, then they start talking about child support, alimony, and the cost of the court. Didn't take me long to figure out how far in the toilet I was. I'm telling you, they have made a mistake, cause it adds up to more than this cowboy makes. Besides, everything I ever had worth taking, they've already took. While she's living like a queen on alimony, I'm working two shifts, eat bologna, asking

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1: 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Fox News, I'm Deborah Valentine. The Justice Department charging an Iraqi national with allegedly carrying out at least 18 terror attacks against U.S. and Israeli groups overseas. Fox's Alexis McAdams is in New York with the latest.
2: 32-year-old Mohammed Al-Saadi is facing federal charges, and more arrests could be coming because the feds don't think he was acting alone.
1: Al-Saadi allegedly planned to attack Jewish centers in Los Angeles and Scottsdale, Arizona, and a synagogue in New York City. Venezuela's government said today it deported Alex Saab, a business owner pardoned by President Joe Biden as part of a prisoner swap, to the U.S. to face judicial charges. Saab may be asked to testify against former Venezuelan leader Nicolas Maduro, who's awaiting trial on drug charges in Manhattan after his capture by the U.S. military in January. Maduro fought tooth and nail to bring Saab home after his previous international arrest in 2020. 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
3: Overcast skies overnight with lows around 58. Sunshine mixed with clouds at times, Sunday, high of 81. Partly cloudy skies, Sunday night, slight chance of thunderstorms, lows dip down to about 59. From the Weatherology Weather Lab, I'm meteorologist Jennifer Wojcicki for 97.5 The Hound. Currently, it's 58 degrees.

was the perfect country and western song. I wrote him back a letter and I told him it was not the perfect country and western song because he hadn't said anything at all about mama or trains or trucks or prison or getting drunk. Well, he sat down and wrote another verse to the song and he sent it to me, and after reading it I realized that my friend had written the perfect country and western song, and I felt obliged to include it on this album. The last verse goes like this here. Well, I was drunk the day my mom got out of prison.

Overcast skies overnight with lows around 58. Sunshine mixed with clouds at times, Sunday, high of 81. Partly cloudy skies, Sunday night, slight chance of thunderstorms, lows dip down to about 59. From the Weatherology Weather Lab, I'm meteorologist Jennifer Wojcicki for 97.5 The Hound. Currently, it's 58 degrees.

0: Dr. Tejera and his staff at Allegheny Vein and Vascular are committed to helping you maintain your quality of life by treating the source, not just the symptoms.
1: I had swelling or edema in my lower legs. I had continuing ulceration in my inner ankle, which led to the pain and difficulty, you know, daily tasks, walking, being able to exercise like I should be able to.
0: After just one visit, Dr. Tejera suspected she had May-Thurner syndrome, a compressed vein that doesn't allow blood to flow out of the leg. After a diagnostic ultrasound, he performed a simple 20-minute procedure that fixed the problem.
1: Within weeks after the stenting, I had complete healing of my ulcers and much better.
0: Thurner syndrome, a compressed vein that doesn't allow blood to flow out of the leg. After a diagnostic ultrasound, he performed a simple 20-minute procedure that fixed the problem.
1: Within weeks after the stenting, I had complete healing

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1: This is a Fox News alert. I'm Deborah Valentine. A primary runoff in Deep Red, Louisiana. Trump-backed candidate Representative Julia Letlow will face off against State Treasurer John Fleming in the June 27th primary after neither garnered 50% of the primary vote Saturday. Congresswoman Letlow speaking to supporters.
2: I would love to continue to earn your support and garner every vote that I possibly can. And I promise you this, I will never forget that this is not my seat. Is yours.
1: Incumbent Senator Bill Cassidy does not advance.
3: I have spoken with John, I have spoken with Julia, and I congratulated them both. This was not the result that I necessarily wanted, but I feel great.
1: He came in third on the Democratic side. Jamie Davis has advanced to the runoff election. 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
4: Overcast skies overnight with lows around 59. Sunshine mixed with clouds at times. Sunday, highs level off around 81. Partly cloudy skies. Sunday night, slight chance for storms. Lows around 59. From the Weatherology Weather Lab, I'm meteorologist Jennifer Wojcicki for 97.5 The Hound. Currently, it's 59 degrees.

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1: Fox News, I'm Chris DeMeo. Longtime incumbent Louisiana Senator Bill Cassidy is out. He was beaten in Saturday's primary by Republicans Julia Letlow and John Fleming, who advanced to a runoff.
2: I have spoken with John, I have spoken with Julia, and I congratulated them both. This was not the result that I necessarily wanted, but I feel great.
1: The runoff is in June. The Justice Department charging an Iraqi national with planning and carrying out terror attacks against U.S. and Israeli groups overseas.
3: 32-year-old Mohammed al-Saadi is facing federal charges, and more arrests could be coming because the feds don't think he was acting alone. Investigators tell us this. He was the senior commander of an Iranian-backed terror group involved in nearly 20 attacks that were either being planned or it already happened.
1: Fox's Alexis McAdams. Alex Smalley has a two-shot lead after three rounds at the PGA Championship. 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
4: Overcast skies overnight with lows around 59. Sunshine mixed with clouds at times. Sunday, highs level off around 81. Partly cloudy skies, Sunday night, slight chance for storms, lows around 59. From the Weatherology Weather Lab, I'm meteorologist Jennifer Wojcicki for 97.5 The Hound. Currently, it's 59 degrees.

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1: I'm Chris DeMeo. Longtime incumbent Louisiana Senator Bill Cassidy is out. He was beaten in Saturday's primary by Republicans Julia Letlow and John Fleming, who advanced to a runoff.
2: I have spoken with John, I have spoken with Julia, and I congratulated them both. This was not the result that I necessarily wanted, but I feel great.
1: The runoff is in June. The Justice Department charging an Iraqi national with planning and carrying out terror attacks against U.S. and Israeli groups overseas.
3: 32-year-old Mohammed al-Sadi is facing federal charges, and more arrests could be coming because the feds don't think he was acting alone. Investigators tell us this. He was the senior commander of an Iranian-backed terror group involved in nearly 20 attacks that were either being planned or it already happened.
1: Fox's Alexis McAdams. Alex Smalley has a two-shot lead after three rounds at the PGA Championship. 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
4: Lows level off around 58 overnight under overcast skies. Slight chance of thunderstorms again Sunday, 82. Partly cloudy skies Sunday night. Slight chance for storms, 59. From the Weatherology Weather Lab, I'm meteorologist Jennifer Wojcicki for 97.5 The Hound. Right now, it's 59 degrees.

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1: 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Fox News, I'm Chris DeMeo. Louisiana GOP Senator Bill Cassidy is out. He was beaten in yesterday's primary by Julia Letlow and John Fleming, who advanced to a runoff. Cassidy says he has no regrets.
2: I have had the privilege of representing the state of Louisiana for 12 years. I've been able to participate in democracy. And when you participate in democracy, sometimes it doesn't turn out the way you want it to. But you don't pout, you don't whine, you don't claim the election was stolen.
1: Letlow, who's backed by President Trump, is looking ahead.
3: Work is not done. We have one more race coming up, and I will promise you this. I will crisscross all across the state yet again, fighting for families. I want our country to be safe. I am so grateful to President Trump and all he has done.
1: The runoff is in June. 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
4: Lows level off around 58 overnight under overcast skies. Slight chance of thunderstorms again, Sunday, 82. Partly cloudy skies, Sunday night, slight chance for storms, 59. From the Weatherology Weather Lab, I'm meteorologist Jennifer Vujicic for 97.5 The Hound. Right now, it's 59 degrees.

his daughter for my wife. I'll take my chances and climb that mountain, though clipped on flowers, he might take my life.

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1: 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Fox News, I'm Deborah Valentine. The Justice Department charging an Iraqi national with allegedly carrying out at least 18 terror attacks against U.S. and Israeli groups overseas. Fox's Alexis McAdams.
2: 32-year-old Mohammed al-Saadi is facing federal charges, and more arrests could be coming because the feds don't think he was acting alone.
1: Al-Saadi allegedly planned to attack Jewish centers in Los Angeles and Scottsdale, Arizona, and a synagogue in New York City. Trump-backed candidate Representative Julia Letlow will face off against State Treasurer John Fleming in the June 27th primary after neither garnered 50% of the primary vote Saturday. Incumbent Senator Bill Cassidy did not advance, coming in third.
3: I've spoken with John, I've spoken with Julia, and I congratulated them both. This was not the result that I necessarily wanted, but I feel great.
1: On the Democratic side, Jamie Davis has advanced to the runoff. 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
4: Slight chance for storms today, otherwise cloudy skies with a few peaks of sun. Highs level off around 82. Slight chance for storms tonight, lows level off around 59. Partly cloudy skies. From the Weatherology Weather Lab, I'm meteorologist Jennifer Wojcicki for 97.5 The Hound. Currently, it's 59 degrees.

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1: Do it.
0: Yeah.

0: It's springtime, and that means me. Spring allergies are here. And so are the legends of country.
1: I cough, sniffle, and sneeze along with the beat of the songs.
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1: 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Fox News, I'm Deborah Valentine. The Justice Department charging an Iraqi national with allegedly carrying out at least 18 terror attacks against U.S. and Israeli groups overseas. Fox's Alexis McAdams.
2: 32-year-old Mohammed al-Saadi is facing federal charges, and more arrests could be coming because the feds don't think he was acting alone.
1: Al-Saadi allegedly planned to attack Jewish centers in Los Angeles and Scottsdale, Arizona, and a synagogue in New York City. Trump-backed candidate Representative Julia Letlow will face off against State Treasurer John Fleming in the June 27th primary after neither garnered 50% of the primary vote Saturday. Incumbent Senator Bill Cassidy did not advance, coming in third.
3: I've spoken with John, I have spoken with Julia, and I congratulated them both. This was not the result that I necessarily wanted, but I feel great.
1: On the Democratic side, Jamie Davis has advanced to the runoff. 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
4: Slight chance for storms today. Otherwise, cloudy skies with a few peaks of sun. Highs level off around 82. Slight chance for storms tonight. Lows level off around 59. Partly cloudy skies. From the Weatherology Weather Lab, I'm meteorologist Jennifer Wojcicki for 97.5 The Hound. Currently, it's 59 degrees.

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1: Hey, it's Big D and Bubba. 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
2: Also, Carson has your money-saving tips and her coupon queening ways. 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Excited about that. 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Enjoy your weekend. We'll see you Monday with Big D and Bubba.
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Welcome, friends, to this morning's Light on a Hill radio program, an outreach ministry of the Mount Jewett Light on a Hill Community Church and the Hazelhurst Global Methodist Church. I'm Jeff Wolf, and we are so delighted you've joined us this morning. We are blessed to be back with you again today to share the gospel and teachings of Jesus Christ. And we'd like to thank our sponsor for this morning's program, McKinney Auto Repair and Detail in Westline. Now, McKinney's offers a full range of services for your vehicle, and you'll hear more about them and all that they have to offer later in this broadcast. Now, let's sit back and open our hearts and minds to what God is saying to us this morning. Let's talk about how we can flourish together in unity and reflect on a vital aspect of our Christian journey, the call to watch over one another in love. In a world that often feels fragmented and disconnected, the beauty of our fellowship as a community of believers shines brightly. We are reminded in Ephesians 4, verses 3 through 6, that we are to make every effort to keep the unity of the Spirit through the bond of peace. There is one body and one Spirit, just as you were called to one in hope when you were called, one Lord, one faith, one baptism, one God, and Father of all, who is over all and through all and in all. This unity is not just a passive state. It requires action, commitment, and a profound love for one another. In the early church, as recorded in Acts 2, verse 42, we see a vivid picture of this love in action. The believers devoted themselves to the apostles' teaching, to fellowship, to the breaking of bread, and of course, to prayer. They were not merely a congregation. They were a family committed to the well-being of each member. Their love was tangible. It was evident in how they shared their lives and their resources, and of course, their faith. This communal life is what we too are called to embody. Galatians 6, verse 2 offers us a powerful directive, that being, bear one another's burdens and so fulfill the law of Christ. Friends, this is a profound statement that speaks to the heart of our Christian duty. And to bear one another's burdens means to engage deeply with one another's joys and sorrows. It means listening and offering support even when it is inconvenient or challenging. This act of bearing burdens is not simply a responsibility, it is a privilege given to us by our Lord and Savior. Each time we reach out to someone in need, we reflect the love of Christ. So how do we cultivate this atmosphere of love and support within our community? Well, it begins with a heart of compassion. We must strive to see one another through the lens of grace. To each person in our congregation and everyone listening this morning, we all come with our own story, our own struggles, and our own victories. The brief meaning of empathy, of course, is the ability to understand and share the feelings of somebody else. And when we practice empathy, we create an environment where everyone feels valued and understood. And let us always remember that we are all in this journey together, walking side by side, learning from one another, and lifting each other up. Now let's pause right there for just a moment in this message and listen to an uplifting song by Charlie Pride called He Took My Place.

Another essential aspect of watching over one another in love is fostering open communication. We must create spaces where individuals feel safe to share their burdens. Now, this can happen in our churches as small groups or prayer meetings or even casual conversations after worship. When we take the time to ask, "How are you doing?" and genuinely listen, we cultivate a community where love flourishes. So the next time we greet someone and say, "How are you doing?" let's make a commitment to mean those words and to listen to what the other person is saying and show them the love of God through our actions. September is National Suicide Prevention Month. And I want you to know that the simple act of checking in and really showing empathy and compassion by listening can make a profound difference in someone's life. Moreover, we must be proactive in extending our love beyond our immediate circles. So often we are tempted to stay within our comfort zones, surrounding ourselves with those who are similar to us. However, the beauty of the body of Christ is its diversity. Let us be intentional about reaching out to those who may feel isolated or marginalized, whether it's a newcomer to our church, a neighbor in need, or someone struggling with their faith. Our love through Jesus Christ can break down barriers and move mountains. And as we consider these calls to action, let's also reflect on the great importance of prayer. Acts 2, verse 42 reminds us that the early believers devoted themselves to prayer. When we pray for one another, we invite God into the midst of our struggles and joys. Prayer is a powerful tool that not only strengthens our connection to God, but also deepens our bonds with each other. Let us commit to praying for our church families, our communities, for their needs, and for the guidance of the Holy Spirit as we navigate our earthly lives together. Now, before we get to the end of the message today, let's listen to one I know you'll enjoy. That's by Reba McEntire, and it's a lively version of "Because He Lives."

In closing our message today, let us remember that watching over one another in God's love is not a task we undertake alone. It is a collective journey we share. As we strive to live out His calling, let us be guided by the words of Paul in Ephesians. There is one body and one spirit, just as we were called to the hope of our calling. No matter where you worship or how you worship, whether it be Methodist, Lutheran, Catholic, Episcopal, Presbyterian, Baptist, Pentecostal, or anything else, we are united in Christ. And it is through this unity that we can effectively bear one another's burdens and display the love of God to the world. May we all be a community that reflects the love of Christ in every interaction. And may we continually encourage one another in our faith journey. Now let's end with a prayer. Lord Jesus, make us one. Let our churches be places where every voice is valued, every gift is welcomed, and every believer is watched over in love. Unite us in fellowship and truth so that we flourish in holiness and witness boldly together. Amen. Now, if there's someone this morning that's hearing this message and you have not accepted Jesus Christ as your Savior, let me tell you, right now is the time to do it. If you're tired of trying to fight this world on your own and you're ready to be forgiven of your sins and born again as a new creation, to give it all to God, won't you please pray this prayer with me right now and invite Him into your heart to wash away your sins and wipe that slate clean and make you a new creation. Pray with me. Dear Lord Jesus, I know that I am a sinner and need your forgiveness. I believe that you died on the cross for my sins and rose again. I turn away from my sins and ask you to come into my heart and be my Lord and Savior. I give my life to you and I commit to following you from this day forward. Thank you for saving me, for forgiving me, and for giving me eternal life with you in heaven. Amen.

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And you can check out our Facebook page by getting on there and searching Light on the Hill PA. 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Drop us a line, won't you? And as we leave each other this morning, here's a short joke to put a smile on your face, but it also has a hidden truth about creation. It goes like this. An atheist scientist came to God and said, "Well, we figured out how to make a man without you." So God said, "Okay, let me see you do it." So the atheist bent down to the ground and scooped up a handful of it. But God stopped him and said, "Oh no, no you don't. You get your own dirt." Have a great week, friends, and we hope you'll join us again next Sunday morning at 7:30 a.m. right here on WDDH The Hound for our Light on the Hill radio program. Take care, everybody. May the good Lord continue to bless you each and every day. So long.

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1: Good morning and welcome to Covenant Truth, given by Pastor Ron Burkett of Halton Church in Halton, Pennsylvania. 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Heavenly Father, I lift up the people listening to your word today. I pray that the cares of this world and the worries that they have may be lifted so that their hearts are an open vessel to your word. In Jesus' name, amen.
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3: Bibles, please turn into 2 Corinthians in chapter 10. 2 Corinthians in chapter 10. You know, we're living a life to live in Christ Jesus. We are. We're living a life that needs to be lived. And everything that is written in the Word of God concerning us has to be embraced. It has to be lived out. Because it's up to us as God's people on this planet, filled with the precious Holy Spirit and given the victorious name of Jesus, to declare and proclaim to this world they need Jesus. Amen. I mean, that spirit of division, it thinks it has its way, but it doesn't. There's a spirit of unity that is going to flood this country. It's already started. It's beginning. It's going to flood this country. It's going to go all through this earth, and it's going to bring God's people up from where we should be, from where we were, to where he wants us to be. He's going to give you a platform, church. He's going to give you a place to declare and to proclaim. Because every one of us, not only in this place, but in this world, in the body of Christ, this is our hour. This is our time. This is where God has given us the ability to share this gospel. Don't be shy. Be bold, be filled with the Spirit, and listen to what the Word of God has to say today. Amen. All right. 2 Corinthians in chapter 10, beginning of verse 3. For though we walk in the flesh, we do not war according to the flesh. For the weapons of our warfare are not carnal, but mighty in God, for pulling down the strongholds, casting down arguments and every high thing that exalts itself against the knowledge of God, bringing every thought into captivity to the obedience of Christ, and being ready to punish all disobedience when your obedience is fulfilled. You know, the Word of God declares that obedience is greater than any sacrifice. And once you see and understand what the Word of God is saying to you in this day, in this age, at this particular time, I think is awesome. I think there is an awakening. I think there is revival. I think right now we're in the midst of it, and maybe we don't even know it. You know, I had a phone call from a very good friend of mine, and he called me up. He was so excited because he received a revelation of the Word of God. And I'm going to tell you, I was thrilled. I was. He said, "We need to preach this." I said, Jim, I have been preaching this for 10 years. But you know what? Revelation. God gives revelation. And once you got revelation, you aren't going to be the same anymore, because now you are beginning to understand God's plan. And I think a lot of times we as God's people have to realize there's more to this. There's more to being in fellowship with the Lord Jesus Christ and the Holy Ghost in us. We have to align ourselves with the Word of God and allow the Word of God to be seen in us. It's the Spirit of God. People out in they're lost out there in the world, but they're looking for something real. They're looking for something. They just don't know what it is. But church, you have it. You have the Spirit of God in you. You have a mouth to declare and proclaim. You know, it says, in the last days I will pour out my Spirit upon all flesh. Your sons and your daughters shall prophesy. You know what that means? We're going to start talking more than we ever did before about Jesus Christ. We're going to prophesy. You know, there's already a prophecy that's going through the church right now. A strong prophecy. Christ is about to come back. That's a prophetic word. Where do we get a prophetic word? From God's Word. Read Matthew and Luke and John, Might as well get Mark in there too, about the last days. We don't have to wait to get there. It seems like we're walking in the hour that God is about to give through the church a manifestation of his holy power. Awesome power. God is able to do exceedingly abundantly above all that we can think or ask. He's able to do that. Once you get that in your thinking, your mind begins to change about what you think about certain things in this life. You know, a ship in the ocean is safe until the ocean gets into the ship. Don't let the world into you, church. Don't let the world into you. I remember when I worked out the plant out there, and there's always strife, and there's always stuff in plants. You know, some of you have been working in plants. You understand what I'm talking about. And I remember I was getting kind of upset one time about that. And the Lord told me, he says, Ron, do not let that in you. You can be in that situation, but you don't have to let the situation in you. In church, there's where we are. I can remember one time walking out in the back of the place I worked out there. And before I walked out, the Lord said to me, he says, what color is the sky? And I said, well, the sky's blue. And he said, well, go take a look. So I went out, and there was not one blue spot up there. It was all cloudy, dark, looked like it was going to rain. And I looked up and said, well, I guess it ain't blue today. And he said, yeah, it's still blue. He said, what you're seeing is a temporary manifestation that is going to pass. And he told me back then, as he's telling me today, that everything we're seeing today is a manifestation that is going to pass. All these things that are trying to pull you down, you got to lift yourself up by your bootstraps. You got to be who God's called you to be. Grab a hold of the Word of God. Declare who you are. I am the justified, sanctified, redeemed by the blood of the Lamb of God. I am not a normal human being. I'm born again, praise God. I got the presence of the Spirit of God in me. I walk with him. I talk with him. He leads me. He guides me. He helps me. He reveals things that are about to come to pass to me. I have a good friend in my Lord Jesus Christ. Amen. So do you. Amen. If you have faith in him, if you will believe in him, there's no limitations to you. The only limitations we have are the ones we put on ourselves. All things are possible with God, and all things are possible to those who believe. Who limits who? God is not about to limit you. He's not about to limit me, but he's about to say, get out of the box, praise God. Get out of the box and be who I've created you to be. Boy, I'm just full of the Holy Ghost today. Hallelujah. Woo! Glory to God. If I drop up here, just let me be. Amen. Hallelujah. Okay, let's get on with this now. Casting down arguments and every high thing that exalts itself against the knowledge of God, bringing every thought into captivity of Christ. To obey Christ. To obey him. His word. Turn, if you will, please, with me to Hebrews in chapter 4. Hebrews in chapter 4. We're going to get this right off the grill, amen? This is a good stuff. It's hot stuff right here. Okay. Hebrews in chapter 4. And let's read verse 12. For the word of God is living and powerful and sharper than any two-edged sword, piercing even to the division of soul and spirit, joint and marrow, and is a discerner of thoughts and intents of the heart. Now, I want to just dwell on that a little bit. Words is what is destroying many things today. It's what one says about somebody else. And then somebody else says it about the one who's saying something about somebody else. Amen? Words have creative and destructive power. Amen. Proverbs 18 and 21. Life, death is in the authority, power of the tongue, and those that use it, those that love it shall eat the fruit of it. You know the church has something in our favor. We have the sword of the Holy Spirit. When we start talking about the things of the Spirit, that's a word. Words. The only offensive weapon we have is the sword of the Holy Spirit. And when you start saying what God has said about you and about others, that's what you're going to have. Amen. I mean, when you wake up in the morning, it's good morning, Holy Spirit. What are we going to do today? Because I want to be a blessing today. Who and what can we do today? Amen. See, the thing of it is, the church is most heavenly blessing force on the planet. Amen. We have the power to bless and curse not. Why do you think he said love your enemy so you don't curse them? Why do you think he said pray for those who despitefully use you so you don't curse them? Do you know what happens when you and I curse somebody? We planted a seed that we are going to reap the harvest. I'll read that to you in a minute. I'm just getting to it. Amen. The thing of it is, we're living in a very interesting time to be a Christian. Are we who we say we are? It's kind of like the devil, you know? When Jesus was walking into temptation, he was led by the Spirit into temptation for those 40 days. And the devil says, after he was hungry, he says, if you are the Son of God, turn that stone into bread. Well, Jesus must have been able to do it, or it would never have been a temptation. But Jesus said, man does not live by bread alone, but by every word that proceeds out of the mouth of God. Do you think we're any different, church? No, we're no different. If Jesus said, I need the word, we need the word. The word of God is our offensive weapon to the devil. Learn to wield the sword. When sickness and disease, when any oppression comes before you, learn to wield the sword. It is written. I'm the redeemed of the Lord. I say so. I rebuke you, devil. Get out of my house. Get out of my life. Get out of my town. Get out of my state. Get out of my country. Praise God. Get bold. Get bold. I say get bold. You know what the early church had in their favor? Boldness. They were bold because they knew who they were. They knew what they had, and they knew what they could do. Think of it, Peter. He's walking down the street. Sick people all around him. In the shadow of Peter just touching people. Boom, they just get healed like that. What kind of power is that? The same power that is available to everyone in this place and those who are hearing over Facebook. Because it's not just a one day thing. It's Jesus. He'll never change. He's the same yesterday, today, and forever. If he did it in the beginning, he's going to do it in the end. Praise God. Because the word even says, as it was in the beginning, so let it be in the end. Hallelujah. Religion has lulled the church to sleep. Rites, rituals, ceremonies has made the word of God of no effect. You and I are not going to excel in the things of the Spirit without the knowledge of the Word of God. Because the Word of God tells you who you are. The Word of God is a mirror. It's a mirror to you. And what's happening, our weapons of warfare are not carnal, but mighty through God. Amen. Let me show you something that's very interesting here. Go to 2 Corinthians again. 2 Corinthians. Glory to God. God is so good. Don't you know that, church? He's so good, and he just wants us to know that he has this thing called favor. And this favor is upon each and every one of us. It really is. All who seek him will find him. All who have a hunger for God will be fed. All who have a thirst of the things of the kingdom of heaven, they shall drink. Amen. It's all there. It belongs to us. But the choices are still ours. The choices belong to us. 2 Corinthians in chapter 4. And beginning at verse 16. Therefore, we do not lose heart.
2: There you go. That's good right there. Just a little piece of scripture. Therefore, we do not lose heart. Amen. Keep your heart with all diligence, for out of it flows the issues of life. And not only the issues of life, but if you got the wrong words come out of your mouth, there's issues of death, life and death, authority, power of the word. You know, James even says it this way. Can a fresh water put out bitter at the same time? No, you can't. You're either one or the other, praise God. You're either one or the other. How many here want to live a nice, long, healthy life? Besides me. I just want to see if y'all are in here or not, you know. I'm going to tell you how to do it here in about probably 5 minutes, okay? That you can live a long and healthy life on this planet because of what Jesus did at that cross 2,000 years ago. We're the victors. We're not victims. We're the world overcomers, not to be overcome by the world. I'm just telling you what the Bible says. If I would say that without the Bible, I think I'd be a pretty smart guy. But I'm telling you what the Bible says, because there's nobody more informed than the one who created us. We're the creation. He's the creator. Who do you want to listen to? Another created person or the creator? I'm telling you, once you get in your mind, I'm listening to the one who made me. I'm listening to the one who knows every cell in my body. I want to listen to the one who knows how to redeem. I want to know the one who did all this for me 2,000 years ago and across to Calvary. He never sinned, but he died my death and your death and made us righteous from being a sinner to a saint. And most of us are thinking we're still sinners. We're saints, praise God. Believe the word of God. Hallelujah. Once you know who you are, you're going to find out what you have. And once you know what you have, you're going to do what he's called you to do. There's only so far you're going to go in your carnal mind. Our weapons of warfare are not carnal. Our weapons are in God. It's in his word. Praise God. I get so excited about this. When I woke up this morning, I went, Lord, I don't even know what I'm going to talk about today. He said, don't worry about it till you get here. I'll tell you what I'm going to say. You know, so I wrote down some notes and really didn't get to them. Maybe next week. But to think of it is, church, you and I are in a very opportune time to do what God's called us to do. To be what we've called ourselves to be. Many people say, I'm a Christian. Can I give you a definition of a Christian? Christ-like. Christ-like. This is self-examination comes in. Was I acting like a Christian yesterday when I told that guy off? I don't think so. Was I acting like a Christian yesterday when I was pumping that $5 gas in my car? No, I don't think so. What was I doing? I would be complaining about everything when I have a God who is able to deliver, make whole, and complete. My God, listen, my God supplies all my needs according to his riches and glory. What? How many needs? All. We had a prophecy years ago, Roxanne, you might remember this. A day is coming when there won't be certain things to have, but you'll have it all. Gas, no water, no food, but you'll have it all. Why? Because my God supplies all your needs according to his riches in glory. Church, this is the time to shine. This is the time. God wants to show off, praise God. He wants to show off because who he is, he wants to become so real to you that you'll just, in the worst times of your life, you're going to look up and say, Lord, you got this. Because you know what? He has this. Right, Sue? He has this. I was so happy to see her here today. My goodness. And I can't wait to everybody else that's out in the doctors right now or not here because of something. I want them all to be here. Ruby, you're here. Praise God. But you know, God wants us to know. And we as his church, we stand in intercession. We stand in intercession. Why? Because God hears our prayers, answers our prayers, and he'll manifest himself if we'll just believe. Amen. Now, I'm glad I'm getting that off my chest. I don't know, honey, if I could handle all that when I got home or not. Praise God. If you want to turn to 1 Peter, we're going to close with this. 1 Peter. Anybody learn anything yet today besides me? Hallelujah. Glory to God. I feel like I'm outside myself again. Praise God. Amen. Okay. 1 Peter and chapter 3. Let me know when you get there. 1 Peter and chapter 3, beginning here at verse 8. Finally. Now, this is a good way to end a sermon. Finally. Amen. Finally. And God's people can say either yay or may or no, but I'm not going to put you on the spot. Okay. Finally, all of you be of one mind, having compassion for one another. Love as brothers. Be tender-hearted. Be courteous, not returning evil for evil, nor reviling for reviling, but on the contrary, a blessing. Knowing that you were called to this, that you may inherit a blessing. How many want to know you inherited a blessing? It's ours right now. You're blessed. Amen. I mentioned this last week, that the least are always blessed by the better. Well, the better are the blessed who want the least to be blessed. Amen. If there's anybody in the least, you can be the best too. Find yourself somebody in a worse situation you are and become a blessing to them, and all of a sudden you get to be the better. Amen. Glory to God. Well, let's continue on here. Verse 10, for who would love life? He who would love life. Who wants to love life? I want to love life. Do you want to love life? I've heard some people say, I just want to get out of this world today. Coward. You're a coward. I want to be here till the trumpet blows. Amen? Or until I just go be with Jesus. Don't be a spiritual coward. Enjoy your salvation. Live the good life. Amen. Because it was given to you on a cross 2,000 years ago. Now watch this. He who would love life and see good days. Anybody want to see good days? I'll guarantee you're going to run into people that can't tell you nothing about their bad days. You know I'm telling you the truth. I can tell you when somebody, and I'm not pointing fingers at nobody, I'm just telling the truth. I can tell when somebody comes up to me, I can tell their story before they open their mouth. Because I've heard it so many times. Amen? You know, these things mounted on your face here, they're called ears. Those are not trash cans. These are not trash cans. Amen? I'm sorry, I'm telling you the truth. Amen? These are not trash cans, but what you have is a sword of the Lord comes out of your mouth. I've been accused of being rough. I am a little bit rough. I want to see you grow. I'm not going to pet you in your downfalling. I want to lift you up. That's what Jesus did for us. He made us to sit with him in heavenly places in Christ Jesus. Amen. I love truth, but truth hurts. Well, let's get on with it here. Let him refrain his tongue from evil. Well, there you go. Okay. And his lips from speaking deceit. Why? Because death and life and blessing and cursing and is in the power of the tongue. why do you think I always say you're looking healthy, wealthy, and wise when you look like you just crawled out of a mud hole? I'm trying to create something with my words. I can remember we were at Rock Sandwich, went in shopping for something. I was in the car, and there was a lady pulled up beside me, had a little boy. They're walking to a store. She was cursing him the whole way. A little boy. And I said, what in the world is wrong with that woman? She has no idea what she's creating with her words. She was using words I forgot. Did you ever run into that? It's out there. No idea what she's creating with her words. She was using words I forgot. Did you ever run into that? It's out there in the world today. And we wonder why the world is in the situation.

0: Turn away from evil and do good. Let them seek peace and pursue it. For the eyes of the Lord are upon the who? The righteous. For we have been made the righteousness of God in Christ Jesus. Amen? Do you believe that? It's in the Word of God. It's what it says. How about this? And his ears are open to their prayers. We don't have any excuse. He who knew no sin was made to be sin that we might be made the righteousness of God. This is a promise to us. His eyes are upon us. His ears are open to our prayer. But the face of the Lord is against those who do evil. Well, I'm going to tell you something. That's it written in a nutshell right there. If you want to live the good life, let the Word of God be your source of supply. Do what the Bible says to do. It will go well with you. One more thing. Your economics, your economy, is not, never will be as a Christian based on Wall Street. It's based on your willingness to bless others. Don't forget it. Whatever a man sows, he grows. You want a good harvest? Sow good things. Amen? You want a rotten harvest? Go ahead, keep rattling along like they do out in the world out there. Look what's happening to them. Amen. You know, I love every one of you. I really do. Some of you, I don't even know your names. But I love you. You know, there was a, down at Halton Church, and I'll close with this. Down at Halton Church, a man, he's been coming for a while. And I was preaching this morning down there, different than here. You do that. You different needs in different church. But anyways. And he came out because I was preaching, there's one God, there's only one church. He came out and he says, Ron, he says, I'm a Catholic. I said, congratulations. But then he said something that to me was, it was truth. He said, Ron, we only have one God. I said, yes, we do. And he said, what you said in there was true. We need to believe the Word of God regardless of the shingle we put out on our church. Because I made the comment. I said, when the day comes, a shingle is either going to blow off or is going to burn off. It depends on which way you're going to go. It's all about Jesus Christ, ladies and gentlemen. It's all about what he did for us. Now, if he did that for us, is there something we can do with him? I say, yes, there is. And all of God's people say, amen.
1: Thanks for tuning in today. Have a wonderful week.

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Good morning, and welcome everyone to St. Leo's Church as we celebrate the seventh Sunday of Easter. Our opening hymn is number 317, Alleluia, Alleluia, Let the Holy Anthem Rise, number 317. Please stand as we begin this celebration.

In the name of the Father, and of the Son, and of the Holy Spirit, the Lord be with you. Dear friends, this water will be used to remind us of our baptism. Let us give thanks to God for this blessed water, and let us ask to be kept faithful to the Spirit God has given us. Praise to you, Almighty God and Father, for you have created water to give life. Praise to you, Lord Jesus Christ, the Father's only Son, for you offered yourself on the cross that in the blood and water flowing from your side and through your death and resurrection, the church might be born. Praise to you, God, the Holy Spirit, for you anointed Christ at his baptism in the waters of the Jordan, that we all might be baptized in you. You have called your children to this cleansing water, that they may share in the faith of your church and have eternal life. By the mystery of this consecrated water, lead them to a new and spiritual birth.

us pray. Graciously hear our supplications, O Lord, so that we who believe that the Savior of the human race is with you in your glory may experience, as he promised until the end of the world, his abiding presence among us, who lives and reigns with you in the unity of the Holy Spirit, God forever and ever.

meetings begin at 8:42. A reading from the Acts of the Apostles. After Jesus had been taken up to heaven, the apostles returned to Jerusalem from the mount called Olivet, which is near Jerusalem, a Sabbath day's journey away. When they entered the city, they went into the upper room where they were staying. Peter and John and James and Andrew, Philip and Thomas, Bartholomew and Matthew, James the son of Alphaeus, Simon the Zealot, and Judas the son of James. All these devoted themselves with one accord to prayer together.

0: A reading from the first letter of St. Peter. Beloved, rejoice to the extent that you share in the sufferings of Christ, so that when his glory is revealed, you may also rejoice exultantly. If you are insulted for the name of Christ, blessed are you, for the Spirit of glory of God rests upon you. But let no one among you be made to suffer as a murderer, a thief, an evildoer, or an intriguer. But whoever is made to suffer as a Christian should not be ashamed, but glorify God because of the name, the word of the Lord.
1: Thanks.

The Lord be with you. A reading from the Holy Gospel according to John. Jesus raised his eyes to heaven and said, Father, the hour has come. Give glory to your Son so that your Son may glorify you, just as you gave him authority over all people, so that your Son may give eternal life to all you gave him. Now this is eternal life, that they should know you, the only true God, and the one whom you sent, Jesus Christ. I glorified you on earth by accomplishing the work that you gave me to do. Now glorify me, Father, with you, with the glory that I had with you before the world began. I revealed your name to those whom you gave me out of the world. They belong to you, and you gave them to me, and they have kept your word. Now they know that everything you gave me is from you, because the words you gave me I have given to them, and they accepted them and truly understood that I came from you, and they have believed that you sent me. I pray for them. I do not pray for the world, but for the ones you have given me, because they are yours, and everything of mine is yours, and everything of yours is mine, and I have been glorified in them. And now I will no longer be in the world, but they are in the world, while I am coming to you. The Gospel of the Lord.

When we read the New Testament, you know, we are often confronted by these sometimes very substantial gaps of time between very major events in our salvation history. For instance, you know, right after Jesus's birth, you know, where does the Holy Family go? They go to Egypt for almost a decade, and we have no clue really what happened to them there. There's no written record in the scriptures. Then all of a sudden, Jesus is 12 years old, and they find him in the temple, you know, speaking with the scholars of the law. And then again, there's this another extremely long time gap in the story, about 18 years between the temple and then his first miracle at the wedding feast of Cana when he begins his ministry as a 30-year-old. We're not sure of the conversations that were had, you know, the events that happened in those intervening times. And recently in our liturgical cycle, as we have been experiencing, you know, the joys of this Easter season, we see these little time gaps once again appear. You know, it should make us pause and think, gee, what did happen between Good Friday and Easter Sunday? You know, what did the Blessed Virgin Mary do? What did she say? Was she alone the whole time? We don't know. What did those remaining 11 apostles do and say to one another? We're not sure. We know they hid. They hid in fear. But were they tempted to just give up completely then? Jesus was dead. You know, was their hope beginning to just completely evaporate into the air? Was their faith, you know, becoming lost? We don't know. And right now we're in that strange, you know, time gap between the Ascension, which we just celebrated Thursday, and Pentecost next Sunday. Yet, the Acts of the Apostles, the first reading we just heard this morning, it does tell us what Mary and the apostles were doing. It's very explicit. They devoted themselves with one accord to prayer. So they're in that upper room once again, where the Last Supper had occurred, where the risen Jesus had appeared to them, and they were there waiting for the descent of the Holy Spirit, and they prayed. They were together, and they prayed. And even John's gospel that we just heard gives us a glimpse of what Jesus was doing now that he has ascended into heaven. Lord even says it to us, four simple words, I pray for them. Who is them? Us. And that's what Jesus does for every soul that his Father creates in heaven and then sends here to earth, like every one of us here. Until that soul, hopefully, if we have followed Jesus in our earthly life and loved him in other people and bore witness to Jesus, to the world, that soul will return back to heaven. So he waits there right now as we are waiting for the Holy Spirit to descend upon us at Pentecost once again. Jesus waits in heaven and he prays. He prays for us. You know, if we really integrated that very simple fact into our being, you know, then every human on earth should drop to their knees and go, wow, Jesus is praying for me. So I'm not going to lose hope. I'm not going to doubt God's love. Even though sometimes I think I'm not getting what I want, I'm not going to abandon the risen Lord like so many people throughout the centuries have done. Because Jesus Christ, who gives us everything, destroys death, restores our life, is praying for you, praying for me. So then what do we do with our time in between? What do we do between Sunday and the next Sunday? That time gap from when we come to earth and then Jesus calls us back for our eternal birth. And some of us are gifted with a very long life here on earth. I just celebrated my uncle's funeral up in Erie this past week. He's 95 years old. Didn't look it, but he was 95 years old. What a wonderful life. And then we also know some people are only given a short amount of time here on earth. So they still make a difference. They still touch our lives. We love them. But whatever that time gap is between leaving heaven and returning back to heaven, you know, are we praying enough? I really don't think we could ever pray enough. Are we praying every day, multiple times a day? Or is it just
oh, I pray when I kind of need something. I pray when, you know, I know God is going to, you know, give me some blessing this day. Or are we just praying every day, keeping that conversation, that dialogue open? And often people think, well, I can only pray at Mass because it's a holy place, and, you know, and in church, that's where I pray. But we can pray anywhere. But are we praying when we come to Mass? Or are we just kind of taking up space? Do we pray when we go to work, at school, at home? Again, what are we doing in between the Sundays, in between the Masses? Because every day, in any place, you know, we need to make space for that prayer. Space in our time, space in our homes. Literally, sometimes a physical space works. Clearing out the clutter and actually making a corner of a room or somewhere that we can pray. Space in our hearts so that we can speak and listen and follow the one right now who is praying for us, who right now, Jesus Christ, is preparing a place. He's making a space, an eternal space in heaven for us. So are we going to work and pray for that space in heaven, or are we just going to let it sit there and be empty? Let's bring that to our conversation with God this week. Let's bring that to our prayer this week. Let's voice that prayer, but also be quiet and listen for God's response.

0: And now let us stand as we continue to rejoice in this Easter season. And now recommitting ourselves to God's everlasting care as we renew the promises that were first made at our baptisms. And so I ask us all, do you reject sin as to live in the freedom of God's children? I do. Do you reject the glamour of evil and refuse to be mastered by sin? Do you reject Satan, father of sin and prince of darkness, all his works and all his empty promises? Do you believe in God, the Father Almighty, creator of heaven and earth? Do you believe in Jesus Christ, his only Son, our Lord, who was born of the Virgin Mary, was crucified, died, and was buried, rose from the dead, and is now seated at the right hand of the Father? Do you believe in the Holy Spirit, the Holy Catholic Church, the communion of saints, the forgiveness of sins, the resurrection of the body, and life everlasting? This is our faith. This is the faith of the Church, and we are all proud to profess it through Christ our Lord. And now let's lift our voices and our hearts now in one as we offer God our prayers, petitions, and our needs.
1: Please respond, risen Lord, hear our prayer. For God's holy church, for an increased devotion to our Blessed Mother, and for the grace to imitate her virtues, we pray to the Lord.
0: Risen Lord, hear our prayer.
1: For Pope Leo XIV, Bishop Persico, priests and deacons, that guided by the Holy Spirit, they may lead the people of God in holiness, courage, and fidelity to the gospel, we pray to the Lord.
0: Risen Lord, hear our prayer.
1: We pray for nations torn by conflict. We ask for God's peace to prevail and for world leaders to act with justice and wisdom, we pray to the Lord.
0: Risen Lord, hear our prayer.
1: For all who are persecuted for the sake of the gospel, may the Holy Spirit bless them as they witness to the risen Lord, we pray to the Lord.
0: Risen Lord, hear our prayer.
1: For all who were baptized and received into the church this Easter season, we pray for the Lord's continued blessings upon their journey of faith, we pray to the Lord.
0: Risen Lord, hear our prayer.
1: For the sick and suffering, the homebound, those in nursing homes, the broken and bereaved, may they be aware of Christ's loving presence with them, we pray to the Lord.
0: Risen Lord, hear our prayer.
1: For an end to abortion, we pray to the Lord.
0: Risen Lord, hear our prayer.
1: For the faithful departed, may Christ who has entered the glory of the Father, welcome them into the fullness of eternal life. And for all the suffering souls in purgatory, we pray to the Lord.
0: Risen Lord, hear our prayer.
1: For the Viola and Dell'Aquila families for whom this Mass is being offered, we pray to the Lord.
0: Risen Lord, hear our prayer.
1: We pause now to add our own intentions in silence. We pray to the Lord.
0: Risen Lord, hear our prayer. Father, your Son has ascended in glory and reigns at your right hand in heaven. Hear the prayers we place before you and keep us faithful to Christ our King, for he lives and reigns forever and ever.
2: The offertory song is number 541, servant song number 541.

0: will to God, the Almighty Father.
1: May the Lord accept the sacrifice of my hands for the praise of the Lord.
0: Accept, O Lord, the prayers of your faithful, the sacrificial offerings. Through these acts of devotedness, we may pass over to the glory of heaven. Through Christ our Lord. The Lord be with you. Lift up your hearts. And let us give thanks to the Lord, our God. It is truly right and just, our duty and our salvation, always and everywhere to give you thanks, Lord, Holy Father, almighty and eternal God, through Christ our Lord. For after his resurrection, he plainly appeared to all his disciples and was taken up to heaven in their sight, that he might make us all sharers in

You are indeed holy, O Lord, the fount of all holiness. Make holy, therefore, these gifts, we pray, by sending down your Spirit upon them like the dewfall, so that they may become for us the body and blood of our Lord Jesus Christ. At the time he was betrayed and entered willingly into his passion, he took bread and, giving thanks, broke it and gave it to his disciples, saying, "Take this, all of you, and eat of it, for this is my body, which will be given up for you."

In a similar way, when supper was ended, he took the chalice, and once more giving thanks, he gave it to his disciples, saying, "Take this, all of you, and drink from it. For this is the chalice of my blood, the blood of the new and eternal covenant, which will be poured out for you and for many for the forgiveness of sins. Do this in memory of me."

Therefore, as we celebrate the memorial of his death and resurrection, we offer you, Lord, the bread of life and the chalice of salvation, giving thanks that you have held us worthy to be in your presence and minister to you. Humbly we pray that, partaking of the body and blood of Christ, we may be gathered into one by the Holy Spirit. Remember, Lord, your church spread throughout the world, and bring her to the fullness of charity, together with Leo, our Pope, and Lawrence, our Bishop, and all the clergy. Remember also our brothers and sisters who have fallen asleep in the hope of the resurrection, and all who have died in your mercy. Welcome them into the light of your face. And have mercy on us all, we pray, that with the Blessed Virgin Mary, Mother of God, with Blessed Joseph, her spouse, the blessed apostles, Saint Leo, and all the saints who have pleased you throughout the ages, we may merit to be co-heirs to eternal life, and may praise and glorify you through your Son,

the Savior's command, informed by divine teaching, we dare to say, Our Father, who art in heaven, hallowed be thy name. Thy kingdom come, thy will be done, on earth as it is in heaven. Give us this day our daily bread, and forgive us our trespasses, as we forgive those who trespass against us. And lead us not into temptation, but deliver us from evil. Deliver us, Lord, we pray, from every evil. Graciously grant peace in our days, that by the help of your mercy, we may be always free from sin and safe from all distress as we await the blessed hope and the coming of our Savior, Jesus Christ. For the kingdom, the power, and the glory are yours. Lord Jesus Christ, who said to your apostles, Peace, I leave you, my peace, I give you. Look not on our sins, but on the faith of your church, and graciously grant her peace and unity in accordance with your will, who live and reign forever and ever. The peace of the Lord be with you always. Let us offer each other the sign of peace.

Behold the Lamb of God. Behold him who takes away the sins of the world. Blessed are those called to the supper of the Lamb. Lord, I am not worthy that you should enter under my roof, but only say the word and my soul shall be healed.

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1: Good Sunday morning to you, my friend, and welcome to the Hounds Polka Party. I'm JJ Michaels, and it is good to be back with you this week. You may have noticed I was not here last Sunday. Yeah, and believe me, it was not by choice. I'll tell you that much. Unfortunately, I had to spend some time in the hospital with an infection. Thankfully, by the grace of God, I am healed and doing much better. So I'm very grateful to him for that, and I'm grateful to be back here today with you. And it was such a shame. I had a decent Mother's Day show planned for last week, so I guess we'll throw in a little bit of flavor of that this week. You can never say thanks to Mom enough, can you? I mean, seriously, for all that Mom's done for you for over the years, right? We've got that, and we've got a big dance to tell you about today, and I'll do that coming up. But first, I'll give you a little hint here. The guy that's going to be there is this fella. Oh, what the heck. His name is Frank Moravcik, and he's going to be in town today. I'll tell you more coming up.

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5: Slight chance of thunderstorms today, otherwise sunshine mixed with clouds at times. Daytime highs approaching 80. Partly cloudy skies tonight, slight chance for storms, lows dip down to about 60. From the Weatherology Weather Lab, I'm meteorologist Jennifer Wojcicki for 97.5 The Hound. Currently, it's 61 degrees.
2: It is JJ, and today a big dance going on with the North Central Pennsylvania Slovenian Polka Booster Club as they welcome, as I mentioned before, Frank Moravcik. 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And if you've never been to one of their shows before, well, you gotta go. It's a great dance, great time, just genuinely warm, fantastic people, and this is a great chance for you to enjoy that. I hope you'll go today from 2 to 5 and enjoy a lot of great food to go around and just a lot of great people. More Frank Moravcik now.
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0: Looking for polkas? 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
5: And Frank Moravcik today is going to be at the Wildwoods in St. Mary's from 2 until 5. Hope you get a chance to do that. Yeah, last week I had a request for Mother's Day that I obviously didn't get a chance to do, not being here. But I do want to acknowledge that request. I want to thank Dan for sending this one. And he wanted to have a polka played for his mom for Mother's Day last week. And unfortunately, as you know, I couldn't do it. So I wanted to do it this week. So Teresa Zonick, happy belated Mother's Day. From your son, Dan, here's Frank Moravcik.

0: It's the Hounds Polka Party. 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
1: It's 1 hour in and 1 hour to go. 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It's the North Central Pennsylvania Slovenian Polka Booster Dance today. Frank Moravcik is going to be at the Wildwoods in St. Mary's. That happens from 2 until 5. You should be there.

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4: Chance of thunderstorms today, otherwise sunshine mixed with clouds at times. Daytime highs approaching 80. Partly cloudy skies tonight, slight chance for storms, lows dip down to about 60. From the Weatherology Weather Lab, I'm meteorologist Jennifer Wojcicki for 97.5 The Hound. Right now, 64.
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5: Hey, it's JJ, and again, the fastest 2 hours in radio evaporates quickly. Man, it's been a fun show today. Thank you for listening to The Hound's Polka Party. And a reminder once again, the party goes on this afternoon as Frank Moravcik will be in town at the Wildwoods in St. Mary's. That happens from 2 until 5 with the North Central Pennsylvania Slovenian Polka Booster Club. If you have never been to a dance before, well, your first one is free, and I think today's a great opportunity to do that. Now, remember, too, that it's not just polkas and waltzes. They'll play other stuff as well, and it's pretty cool to go with them. Well, my friend, God bless you. Have a great rest of your Sunday. Don't forget Talk of the Town coming up and Pirate Baseball a little bit later on. Airtime is 110 as they take on the Phillies. See you next week. Good Lord willing.

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0: Good afternoon. I'm Denny Heindel, your host for the award-winning Talk of the Town program. 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From its beginning in 2001 through today, this program has taken many twists and turns, but always covering the talk of the town. Our guests have been from the patriotic to the political, from heroes to everyday average citizens, covering subjects that are important, always exciting, and sometimes humorous. Welcome to this edition of Talk of the Town.
1: Good afternoon and welcome to another edition of the award-winning program, Talk of the Town. I'm Denny Heindel, and my guest today is Mike Armandini, the representative for Elk County and part of Clearfield. And welcome to the program, Michael.
2: Oh, thank you, Denny. It's great to be here again and to talk of the issues and what's going on in the 75th District.
1: You know, it's funny how time passes. Well, it seemed like yesterday you got elected.
2: Yes. Time has went by very quickly, and it just doesn't stop.
1: What about Harrisburg? How have you adapted to Harrisburg, Michael?
2: Well, you know, Harrisburg's a very interesting place. A lot of going on there. A lot of diversity in people and thinking, and you know, ways that how are we going to make the Commonwealth a better place to live? 2 weeks ago we were in the House, and they did pass a budget over to the Senate. I was not a voting yes of that budget, to the fact that it is close to $6 billion over of what Pennsylvania has revenue coming in for. So, of course, my first concern is my constituents and making sure that their tax dollars are well spent, and that doing my best trying not to increase their taxes. So that is was brought over to the Senate. We'll see what the Senate is going to do with that. I'm sure they're not going to approve a budget of that magnitude, and we need to get Pennsylvania back on track. Right now we rank about 44th in economic growth of all the states. Wow. In our country, which is absolutely terrible when we have the number one source of natural gas in the world underneath our feet, and we're not taking full advantage of it. It's the cleanest natural gas in the world. That would be one way for Pennsylvania to really come forward and to be able to have excess revenue, so we would not be worried about the shortfalls that were occurring. But that's a hard fight because, we have a lot of people who just believe in renewables. Nothing against renewables, but renewables are very expensive. And that's the one part that no one is letting people know. So there's a lot of things that are going on that we need to find out quickly, because we have the PUC telling us that 5 to 6 years, Pennsylvania is going to have a generation problem in generating electric. We shouldn't be talking about being in the dark in this time of age.
1: Now, when you say renewables, what do you mean by that?
2: Well, you know, renewables are mainly your solar and wind, which have been really enforced, you know, from the past federal administration. You know, going back to President Biden, was very, very aggressive with renewables, to whereas we definitely had the cart way ahead of the horse as far as being able to put into place some of the things that they wanted to achieve. You know, they were going to say by 2030, half of all cars were going to be electric. We know that's not going to happen. We've cost our car industry billions of dollars in losses due to the fact of the push with this. Now, everything is good, and you know, everything has to be done in moderation. So with renewables, with that, and then also wind is probably the two main ones, which is useful, but they generate megawatts. Denny, we need gigawatts. We need to produce from one of my committee hearings we're in. We're at a shortfall of 5 Philadelphia cities as far as producing electric. That's a lot of power that we need to come up with in a very short period. And the only true solution is clean, natural Pennsylvania natural gas. I could go on and on because I'm on the Energy Committee in the House. Europe is going to be changing their standards for their LPG, their liquefied natural gas. Right now, their main supplier is Russia. Russia's natural gas does not meet the standards. But guess what? Pennsylvania's does. So we should already have in place, but we don't. We should be building a port outside of Philadelphia to be able to transport this clean liquefied natural gas to Europe, to power Europe, and to bring in the substantial revenue that we're missing out on. It just really sometimes there's not too much common sense played sometimes, I believe.
1: And that goes for a lot of government, doesn't it?
2: Yes, it does. Yes, we have climate change. In my opinion, climate change started the first day God created Earth.
1: Yeah.
2: And I think we've been very assertive in correcting climate change. If you look in Pennsylvania, climate change is down drastically over the last 25 years. Of course, a lot that has to do with that is we've basically killed coal as a energy source. But we've been able to make so many advances as far as, you know, making things cleaner. That is the reason why, you know, let us keep perfecting doing this to, you know, to be able to grow Pennsylvania. You can't grow Pennsylvania just on renewables. We still need our fossil fuels. And it's a shame that we cannot get the current administration on board with this.
1: You know, you say you're on the electrical panel or whatever down there.
2: Energy, yes.
1: Yeah, energy. What do you think of solar power?
2: Well, I mean, solar power has its place, say to power the Commonwealth of Pennsylvania, we would basically have to solar panel 3/4 of the state. That's not feasible.
1: Wow.
2: The thing that you have with solar is, of course, it's intermittent. It's not guaranteed. You know, there's certain conditions, of course, that need to be present and to make solar truly work. One of the things that we have is, you know, with the solar plans that we are putting out right now that I'm very worried about is that they have initiated the net metering of solar, meaning if you and I put solar on our homes, of course, the solar that we don't use the energy, we can sell back to the grid. Now, the problem that we have is you can go up to 3 megawatts of energy produced by solar to sell back to the grid. The PUC chairman, Mr. Deschurch, was in a hearing, you know, notifying us that the way that that is set up right now, it's costing Pennsylvanians in excess of $8 million in energy costs to generate that way. In 5 years, that's going to escalate to $75
1: million. Wow.
2: What they were not prepared for is more than just people are selling this energy back to the grid. There's a lot of good, savvy business people who went out, invested in solar. As long as they're under that 3 megawatt, they can sell that energy back at that higher cost of retail than, you know, that most people are buying. It's not on wholesale or anything, so they're paying a premium for this energy, which concerns me because we've had a lot of, you know, people take advantage of this, a lot of farmers who've given up their farmland to insert solar, who was given a deal that they're going to get X amount of dollars per month for the next 20 years, that's already being in question. Mm-hmm. That's bad legislation. Mm-hmm. That's a push of a drive that is really could come back and bite Pennsylvania. But we're trying to somehow correct that. But there's one word, it's generation. And if we do not generate electric through natural gas, your bills, my bills, everyone's bills are not going to go down. It's plain and simple.
1: Wow.
2: There is no secret out there that can reverse the energy costs that we're faced with until we start being able to produce energy at a more efficient and local dollar. And unfortunately, renewables are not the answer when it comes to that.
1: You know, as far as producing electric, you think that's because of this artificial intelligence?
2: Well, you know, that's another thing that we're working on, you know, with the AI and with the data centers that everyone is, you know, saying that are coming on board. I've been doing a lot of work with that as far as how do you bring data centers into areas to benefit from them, AI. They use a tremendous amount of electric and water. And one of the things that will most likely occur with that would be is if you're going to have a data center in Pennsylvania, you're going to have to generate your own power. Now, for us in rural Pennsylvania, where we are plentiful in natural gas, that could be a solution. You know, these data centers, of course, would bring in a great tax revenue for local economies that would help, you know, the many seniors who are having difficulties in keeping their homes because they cannot keep up with taxes and so forth. But you have to do it the correct way to make sure that it's not affecting, you know, the noise ordinances and so forth. There's a lot of, I think, misinformation out there of these centers and so forth, to whereas what I'm planning on doing is actually going to one of Amazon's data centers so I can see for myself what it's all about. Because, yes, I want my district to prosper, but I do not want it to prosper that something could, it's going to be harmed by it down the road. So let's make sure that we're working with these right, because there's no doubt that communities would not mind that extra tax revenue that they would bring in. And of course, why they would be constructing them would be bringing in a tremendous amount to temporary boost the economy. But most of these facilities have about 25 to 50 people who stay on to run them. And from what I'm reading, you know, their wages are $100,000 and up. So, you know, think about 25, 30 people moving into L County, making that you know, wage. That's substantial. You know,
1: certainly.
2: That grows us, you know, and moving forward. So it's something that we have to look at, but we have to look at it very carefully and to make sure it's done right. If it's done right, I believe it'll work. And of course, anything, if it's done wrong, it's done wrong.
1: Yeah.
2: You can't do that. We've done too many done wrongs. We need to start doing some things right.
1: What about the Elk Center down here?
2: Well, you know, the Elk Center, they are having a little bit of difficulty. You know, we're seeing actual visitation down about 100,000 people. And, wow. You know, one of the things, and we just had a great public meeting at the center probably now about a month ago, where I brought in the Game Commission, the DCNR, KECA. We were all present, and we had well over 100 people attend that, which was fantastic, you know, with people from concerns of the elk viewing. What has happened is the elk viewing areas that surround the Elk Center, mainly in Benazet, have not had elk to the magnitude to where it did before. Now, of course, we all remember when you would go down to Benazet and there'd be elk on the road, there'd be elk in yards and so forth. We don't want that. That's unhealthy for the elk, and it's harmful to people because they're wild animals, but we think we can get up and pet them. So that's a bad thing. We don't want that to occur. So the areas around the center, Dents Run, Hicks, and so forth, the Game Commission is coming out with a whole new food plot strategy to hopefully bring back some of the elk into that area, which they're hoping to increase, you know, the business of elk viewing in the Benazet area. I was talking yesterday to one of the a gentleman who has one of the wineries, and you know, he says his business is off about 35%. So you don't realize that how that, you know, ripple effect is when we, lessen the people having the easier viewing locations for them, what that does. The elk herd is very healthy. It's, I think it's at an all-time high. They said, I think it's close to 1,500 maybe right now.
1: Wow.
2: So I was very thankful. I, you know, applaud the Game Commission for what they presented. The people really were pleased to hear what they were going to say. So hopefully, you know, this isn't going to happen overnight. We need to have some things happen with no, you know, we don't need a drought this summer. That could really damper things. But, you know, hopefully in a three-year span, we will see the elk starting to migrate to where they're planting. I always call it steak and lobster. You know, it's their alfalfa, it's their cloves, the food that the elk like. So that's moving forward, and I appreciate everyone's help who, you know, helped me get this program and meeting off the ground and to visit with everybody.
1: Now, Mike, you've been in there about 4 years now, and, you know, what do you think your biggest accomplishment has been?
2: Well, I would have to say my biggest accomplishment would be, you know, I'm very happy to be a force for bringing in the Dickinson Mental Health Facility in St. Mary's. When I got my phone call on that from the Beacon Light individuals, and this was, of course, around the COVID time and so forth afterwards, they said they had 7 weeks to get this finalized as far as the grant funding and so forth, or they would have to set it back out for bid, which this would now be after COVID dollars, and they said we're not going to be able to build it. So I was able somehow, I can always remember the president of Beacon saying, how did you do this? I said, I just sit and take no for an answer, and we pushed this, and this unfortunately was also the time that Donnie Fleming passed away, who was a big advocate of Dickinson and a very good friend, and I said I had a little Irish angel behind me pushing me too. So that's one of my big accomplishments. I was very happy to also bring in Nichols Portland into St. Mary's. They moved their headquarters from Maine into St. Mary's, Pennsylvania. So they're a major powder metal manufacturer. So I was happy to work to get them in, because we had some struggles with power that they were needing to be supplied. So I was happy with that. I'm always happy to bring my senior centers any additional funding. And I was able to bring an extra $25,000 to each senior center in my district, to whereas it was only my district and Marty Couser's district north of me who brought that money in out of all the senior centers throughout the state. So those are some of the things. Also is the many, many phone calls and many, many conversations that I've just had with, you know, people, some who've known me all my life and some who just meet me with a problem that they're having. And, you know, talking to them on the phone. And, you know, I'm amazed when they said, I can't believe you called me back. It's like, why wouldn't I call you back? That's why you elected me, you know. But so there's a lot of things right now in Harrisburg. I was able to get my first bill through the House of Representatives, HB 3400, and this is one you're going to like. Believe it or not, the canine dog facilities with the police or, the Attorney General's office, those dogs lawfully were not able to detect for fentanyl. My bill now allows those canine officers, even though they're dogs, in my eyes are officers, the ability to do that.
1: Wow.
2: So we passed the House unanimously. I had both sides, you know, vote for that, which was a great feeling. So I'll be headed to Harrisburg to start pitching the Senate to get it out of committee, to get it through, to hopefully get that on, you know, Governor Shapiro's desk by the end of this year to sign into law. So that's very exciting, but that is something that I've been working on for almost 3.5 years.
1: Wow.
2: to try and get through. So,
1: you found out things just don't happen, right?
2: They don't, you know. Unfortunately, things that happen, which are wrong, happen too fast in Harrisburg, and things that are right happen way too slow.
1: Wow. How long does it normally take to get a bill through? I mean, what's the process, really?
2: Well, the process is, of course, I originate the bill and write it, and then it goes into whatever committee that would go through. And once I was able to get it through the committee, then it goes on to the House floor for vote, and then you have your first, second, and third process. So it just keeps going, and this is where people can add amendments, sometimes good amendments, sometimes bad amendments, which kill the bill. Fortunately for me, the amendments that were added were good. It was the Attorney General's wanting to be included, their office. I didn't realize that they had canines, but they do. Mm. So, that was no problem to add and so forth. So now it's passed after the third consideration, and now it goes through the whole process again in the Senate. Started committee, first, second, then once it's, gone through the third and passed, then hopefully it gets to the governor's desk. There are bills there, Denny, that's probably been in the works for several years.
1: Wow.
2: It just all depends who, is controlling things. For me to get that through, I had a lot of good bipartisan from, a lot of good friends across the aisle that I have in Harrisburg who said, this is common sense law. We need to push this through. So, with their help, we were able to do it.
1: Well, that's one law that definitely is going to be helpful, you might say.
2: Yes,
1: yes. With the dogs, I purchased two dogs so far from different counties, yeah. And those dogs are amazing, aren't they?
2: They are. I had the chance to visit with the one that the Du Bois department has and so forth. And
1: I bought that dog, Ace.
2: Yeah,
1: I named him Ace because pop off you have an ace in a hole. I did.
2: Well, thank you very much. Well, I'm hoping to be able, when the bill is passed, I'm going to ask the governor if I'm allowed to bring my canine dog from Du Bois, where Officer Wren was the officer who brought this to my attention and so forth. So I'm hoping he can accompany me when we sign it and so forth. But
1: that's neat.
2: We'll see when that comes. I'll let you know.
1: Well, I think they just retired Ace. I'm not sure.
2: Yeah, I think you're right. I think there's a new puppy there.
1: Yeah, yeah. No dogs. I mean, they actually go to church with that officer.
2: Mm-hmm.
1: They get very close. Unless that officer can handle that dog, it's something to see the relationship between the dog and the officer.
2: Yes, yes.
1: 24 hours a day, that dog and officer are together. Life.
2: They are, and of course, seeing how the dog is trained and what it can do is just amazing. I mean, it truly is, and very thankful that we have our canine friends on our side to help again, still with this terrible drug problem that we're still plagued with.
1: What about the tourism, Michael? What's happening with tourism from the state?
2: Well, tourism, Pennsylvania is trying to climb up the ladder to be a tourist attraction, not only to Pennsylvanians or citizens of the United States, to the world. I mean, we're very fortunate this year. We got a lot going on in Pennsylvania. Very, very shortly, we're going to have the NFL draft in Pittsburgh, mm-hmm. which they are saying is going to bring millions of people. I mean, it's just going to be unreal. And then, of course, we're celebrating the anniversary of our country, 250 years, that the state has done a good job with. There's many, many activities and events going on, throughout that. It's very accessible for people to find. Just, plug in PA250 and they'll give you all the information you need. We have the baseball all-star game in Philadelphia. Of course, World Cup is coming into Philadelphia and surrounding areas and so forth. So there's a lot going on, but we've got a lot here. I'm getting geared up for the Chainsaw Rendezvous that is starting, that I'm actually bringing in a film crew from Harrisburg, and we're going to go around and do interviewing like we're doing here. So looking forward to that. But, you know, unfortunately, we had one big slap in the face, in my opinion, to our area. Everything basically north of Interstate 80, my district, Marty Kauser's district, Dallas Kephart, Brian Smith, Kathy Rapp, we were left out of Pennsylvania's tourism booklet. So needless to say, that means there's no mention of the Elk Center, Kinzu Bridge, the festivals, the waterways, the Allegheny National Forest, Kinzu Dam, East Branch, just completely left out. How do you do a tourism book on Pennsylvania and you leave out basically a third of the state? This is a very grave concern to me. So I did pen a letter to the Secretary of Tourism and so forth, acting, I believe she is. And, you know, I'm waiting for the callback because myself and my other colleagues, we want a meeting. We want to know, how did this happen? How did this get by? This is the same director who called the capital of Harrisburg the capital of Philadelphia. It's like, come on, you know. So I'm a little bit ticked off by that. Let's just use that word. With being also on the tourism committee in the House, that we didn't even see this. So we have the governor's administration coming out with this booklet. You think common sense would say, hey, why don't we show the tourism committee of the House and the Senate what we're coming out with? Nothing. So, just very disappointed on the magnitude of error that occurred.
1: Well, you know, that's pretty easy to figure out, to be honest with you. All Republicans up this area, right?
2: Well,
1: you think that was on purpose?
2: You said it, not me.
1: But it is, you know. I mean, come on.
2: Well,
1: that was done on purpose. Let's face it.
2: You know, you never know. You know, just like all seven campuses of Penn State that were closed were Republican House members too. But you like anything, you get thrown something that puts you back. Can't say just yet. We got a lot of good things working on the Penn State Du Bois campus that I hope I can come back in a few months and say, this is what we've been working on. You know, we just have not been silent and letting that campus go. I'm very fortunate to have developed a very good relationship with President Benaputi, and she is committed on helping me to make sure that whatever we're doing is successful. So I compliment that on her. Of course, when you sit and you talk with her and you hear the reasonings why, they have a lot of other issues that they're faced with at the university with their growth. You know, the whole thing that we're going to be faced with sports in college now that, you know, the athletes will be getting paid. That's going to be really difficult because, you know, you could have that star quarterback and you're paying them $2 million and Ohio State comes in and say, we'll give you $4 million. You may not have that star quarterback. So I don't know what that's going to do to college sports. I'm not really too thrilled about how that's all set up, but that's a whole different thing. But I wish Penn State all the success, just like I do all the other, you know, schools throughout the Commonwealth. And I'm happy to hear that they also wish me at Penn State Du Bois to work with the Du Bois Educational Foundation in bringing something that our area needs. We know we have a lot of needs. We're still blessed with being an industrial hub. And I will never let that not be a top priority of mine. I'm in the PA Wilds, but I am not the PA Wilds. We are an industrial hub. We have a lot to be proud of with the industries that we have, with the industries that we're recreating. You know, the powder metal industry, of course, is still very present. Our carbon graphite is just as present. The new manufacturing technologies with the 3D, the MIM, you know, we have five companies located in this area. And, of course, we have to keep our lumber industry strong, along with our natural resources, oil and gas and coal. We still are blessed to have everything really at our fingertips here.
1: And I think we're very fortunate to be able to keep them. A lot of the companies have been sold out to different countries, actually.
2: Yes,
1: right?
2: Yes. You know, I mean, you have that. You have a great deal of, say, powder metal companies are not so much privately owned anymore. They're owned by, you know, conglomerates or holding companies and so forth. So that has, I think, changed.

0: you know. It seemed like after COVID, everything changed and everything. What's your thoughts on the internet overall?
1: Well, you know, I think the internet, way too many people are engulfed in it. Social media, that's all they do. And in all honesty, with AI, you know, you don't know what is real anymore. Someone could have a photo of you and I, and they could place us, God only knows where, you know, and you're going to have some people who, oh, what are they doing there? We're not there. So, you know, I think COVID, well, you have to look at states. You know, I look at Pennsylvania, we're still trying to recover from COVID. You know, what still amazes me is we had a workforce before COVID. How did we not have a workforce after COVID? Is there still COVID fund? You know, I don't know how many workers won the COVID lottery. I don't know. I can't get the information or put a grasp on it, but it has changed. But you look at states like Ohio, who's right beside us, who did not follow all the COVID rules and so forth, and they are going gangbusters. I mean, their economy, I think they're in the top 15 as far as economic growth. We're 44. How can, you know, we touch? How can we be that much different? They're just doing things. We spoke of energy earlier. You know, right now we just have one new natural gas facility in the works, and that's down in Homer City. Ohio has 12 Homer cities. You know, and the governor can, you know, he freaking Ohio. He wants to compete with Ohio. He's got to start doing things different. He's not going to beat Ohio playing his game. He's got to adapt and play their game better. And until Pennsylvania does that, we are not going to excel. So I really think, you know, with everything that you have, with what COVID spawned on us, we need to get over it. That's one of the things I hate when I keep hearing COVID. It's like, can we just get rid of that? Okay, we did some things right. We did a lot of things wrong. Okay, So let's just make sure if something like this ever occurs again, we do nothing that we did wrong twice.
0: Right.
1: So, you know, we'll see how that goes. But, you know, with the internet and so forth, it's just, grown-ups, you know, adults have to control that with children. I just still shake my head when you see so many little kids, 3 and under, they can navigate that phone better than I can.
0: I know.
1: And it's like, you know, it's not a babysitter, you know, let's engage or just, you know, limit times that we can do this. I know the governor spoke of banning cell phones during school. Well, ironically, that bill about 2.5 years ago was an original Republican bill that got shot down, and PSEA was 100% against it. But now the governor brought it out, you know, okay, let's ban this. That's kind of died down because thankfully schools have spoken up and said, we have in place our rules. They work. We don't need Harrisburg to tell us that. And I 100% agree with them.
0: Yeah,
1: Harrisburg should not be involved with that. That school district should have their own rules, and they're doing well. Every district that I've talked to say, we don't need a law. We take care of that ourselves, and they explain what they do. Some are more stringent than others, but it works. So
0: there you go.
1: Hands off.
0: Yeah. You know, one of the things that I get questioned about a lot are the firemen. These small towns, you know, they have to have so many hours of training and everything now. And, I mean, they can't take off of work to get that training. Do you have anything to say about that?
1: Well, you know, yes. And Marty Cosner and I have been, you know, that's another thing. Talk about moving slower than the snow. You know, we've had the State Fire Commission come up to Kane, you know, to listen to our fire, you know, personnel saying, why do we have to do this? How can we do this? You know, how can we change this? We need people. We're not like a Philadelphia or Pittsburgh. We do not have the structures that they have. Why are you forcing all the

0: training that, say, someone there would need. One example is, if I have a CDL license and all I want to do is drive the fire truck, I can't. I have to go through all the criteria to be a firefighter. But I'm never going to be a firefighter. Yeah. But I'm going to make sure that truck is there so that those who are trained can fight it. So these are things that we just are constantly working on, because, you know, the EMS is just getting hit that just to get them to the table. It's like, how do we move this? We're moving, but we're not moving fast enough in my eyes. And I'm sure Representative Couser would agree with me and the others. You know, how do we move forward with this? And the one good thing is we get a lot of good input from our fire chiefs and from our EMS. But I feel bad because, yes, when they look at me and says, you're not doing enough and we're not moving fast enough, I said, I know, but that doesn't mean we're going to not stop trying. I was very happy, though, with Ridgeway. We were able to get a new fire engine for them, yeah. You know, through grant funding and so forth. So, you know, that was one good thing that at least it seems. And over in St. Mary's was able to help fund them with reconstructing building number 2, doing a big remodel over there on that and so forth. So it's all good, but they still need the funding. And, you know, how do we bring this to them? Of course, there's the LSA grants that really help them and so forth. But, you know, when you have a small township needing a new fire engine and they need $1 million, it's like, oh, it's really hard for me to get you $1 million for that engine. But we're going to try, you know. And the good thing is to get a new fire truck, it's like 3 to 4 years in lead time. So it's like, well, we won't apply for $1 million every year, but if we can get you $250,000, $250,000, $250,000, by the time your truck is ready, we got your funding. So those are kind of the creative things that I've been trying to, you know, work with to figure out how can we, you know, use the money that comes back to our area most efficiently.
1: The biggest complaint I hear, Michael, I mean, we have the jobs in Elk County, and but we don't have the people to fill those jobs. Do you get any complaints on that or not?
0: Well, you know, yes. Of course, people are always looking for a workforce. And in all honesty, you know, the workforce has changed to whereas even that person who is, say, being employed into a factory, it's just more than, quote, a factory job. You have to have some knowledge because there's so much automation and computerization into an everyday job now that, you know, you have to be skilled. So I think one of the things that we are starting to do much better is we need to start showing kids at the middle school level careers. Bring them into facilities. Let them maybe have hands-on on a you know, demonstration model of this is what you could do, or really let them know, you know, you were raised in this area and you could actually spend the rest of your life here having a very good paying job, but this is where you need to go. This is where we have to direct you. And we're seeing a lot with the trades. The trades right now are on fire. You know, I mean, you could do so well, you know, with a plumbing certificate, degree, heating, electrical, the whole nine yards. They are just in such a need, and they're literally making as much money or more as that person with that four-year college degree. The good thing they have is they're definitely going to find a job when they come out, not on some, you know, some degrees are it's tough to find jobs because it's not the need on the other areas. So, you know, going around visiting the schools and so forth, finding the many programs that they have started. Now to where, say, Jeff Tech, students from Elk County can actually go to Jeff Tech, which, you know, years ago, that was a no-no. Now things are changing. Things are changing, which are good. We're seeing high schools like St. Mary's area doing their Dutch manufacturing, where they're actually fabricating a product and selling. It's a very interesting to seeing these kids do everything from the marketing of it, actually making it, packaging it, selling it, making sure they get paid for it.
1: Nice.
0: It's fantastic. So I think we're seeing that. And I believe due to our area's industry-minded, we're going to be able to excel with that once we get all these programs up and running. So that's something that, you know, working with the Career Link and the people out of Erie are really, you know, supportive of all this. So that's one very good thing. We are looking for our youth on how do we attract them.
1: You know, that's a good thing to do. And, you know, people come to me, what do you think about college? College is great, but I think right now a trade school, and if you like your job, that means a lot.
0: Exactly. If you like your job, it's not a job.
1: Right.
0: You know, and we need more of that. And I think we're seeing that, you know, with some kids who get into the trades, it's like, yeah, you can work for someone, but, you know, 5-7 years, you can go out on your own and, you know, you can do that. And you're seeing that, you know, I mean, and still, hey, try to get a plumber, try to get an electrician. It's tough. Yeah, you know, you get one and you hang on to them as best as you can. You don't pay them late because they're not coming back.
1: Yeah. And like they say, if you like your job, you never work a day in your life.
0: Right, exactly.
1: You know, so, you know, Michael, the hour goes pretty fast.
0: Wow, it certainly does.
1: And there's a lot more we could cover, but if there's anything we missed that you might want to get out in public?
0: You know, no, it's just I'm thankful for being the representative for the 75th District. I have offices in Dubois and St. Mary's. If you have any issues with birth certificates or you need any documents, we've been holding seminars for taxes and also for the rent rebates and so forth. My offices are always available. If there's something that you have a concern of that you think at the state level that we can help you on, please reach out to us. You know, as far as yesterday, I had someone come in my office in St. Mary's. They have a dune buggy and, you know, it's old. He says, I'm tired of registering it every year. So we sat down and we looked through like, hey, this is reconstructed vehicle. Yes, it would be called a classic. We can. Here are the two forms to fill them out, bring them back to my office. I'm going to Harrisburg, which will be tomorrow. I said, have them back tomorrow, and I'll bring them right down. So things like that. So, you know, we have an open door, and we're always there to help. And I thank you so much for allowing me time here on your show, and best of health and everything to you.
1: It's always a pleasure, Mike, and where are your offices at?
0: Okay, offices in St. Mary's is right beside North Central. We're attached to the Chamber of Commerce, which is right downtown. And the office in Dubois is located in the Dubois Plaza, which would be where Sarvey's would be. Probably now most noted for is that's where Jersey Mike's sub shop is. Just right in there, right beside the new Seven Brews Coffee, which... very easy to find.
1: I don't drink much coffee, but
0: oh, I'll tell you, it's amazing with all the coffee shops, the private ones and the, you know, the Starbucks and there's cars always. Yes, people drink coffee. There's no doubt about it.
1: Well, thank you again, Michael, for
0: thank you
1: for being a friend all these years and for doing a good job for our district and our people.
0: Same here. Thank you, Danny.
1: And thanks for listening out there. And you know, thank a veteran and see you next week. Take care. Have a good day. Bye-bye.
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2: Talk of the Town specializes in interviewing interesting topics, issues, and people who create the talk of the town in your community. I'm Denny Heindel, wishing you a great Sunday and a terrific new week.

Sinclair was a lawyer once. His name was Francis Scott Key. He penned a song that I'm sure you're aware of. You've seen it. It's in most hymnals throughout our churches. It's called the National Anthem. It is our song as an American. We go, however, to a ball game, we stand in our church services, and we sing the words of that song, and they float over our minds and our lips, and we don't even realize what we're singing. Most of us have memorized it as a child, but we've never really thought about what it means. Let me tell you a story. Francis Scott Key was a lawyer in Baltimore. The colonies were engaged in vicious conflict with the mother country, Britain. Because of this conflict and the protractedness of it, they had accumulated prisoners on both sides. The American colonies had prisoners and the British had prisoners. And the American government initiated a move. They went to the British and they said, "Let us negotiate for the release of these prisoners." They said, "We want to send a man out to discuss this with you." They were holding the American prisoners in boats about 1,000 yards offshore. And they said, "We want to send a man by the name of Francis Scott Key. He will come out and negotiate to see if we can make a mutual exchange." On the appointed day, in a rowboat, he went out to this boat and he negotiated with the British officials. And they reached a conclusion that men could be exchanged on a one-for-one basis. Francis Scott Key, jubilant with the fact that he'd been successful, went down below in the boats, and what he found was a cargo hold full of humanity, men. And he said, "Men, I've got news for you tonight. You're free." He said, "Tonight I have negotiated successfully your return to the colonies." He said, "You'll be taken out of this boat, out of this filth, out of your chains." As he went back up on board to arrange for their passage to the shore, the admiral came and he said, "We have a slight problem." He said, "We will still honor our commitment to release these men, but it'll be merely academic after tonight. It won't matter." Francis Scott Key said, "What do you mean?" He said, "Well, Mr. Key," he said, "tonight we have laid an ultimatum upon the colonies. Your people will either capitulate and lay down the colors of that flag that you think so much of, or you see that fort right over there, Fort Henry?" He said, "We're going to remove it from the face of the earth." He said, "How are you going to do that?" He said, "If you will, scan the horizon of the sea." And as he looked, he could see hundreds of little dots. And he said, "That's the entire British war fleet." He said, "All of the gunpowder, all of the armament is being called upon to demolish that fort. It will be here within striking distance in a matter of about 2.5 hours. He said, "The war is over. These men would be free anyway." He said, "You can't shell that fort." He said, that's a large fort. He said, "It's full of women and children." He says, "It's predominantly not a military fort." They said, "Don't worry about it." They said, "We've left them a way out." And he said, "What's that?" He said, "Do you see that flag way up on the rampart?" He said, "We have told them that if they will lower that flag, the shelling will stop immediately. And we'll know that they've surrendered. And you'll now be under British rule." Francis Scott Key went down below and told the men what was about to happen. And they said, "How many ships?" He said, "Hundreds." The ships got closer. Francis Scott Key went back up on top and he said, "Men, I'll shout down to you what's going on as we watch." As twilight began to fall, and as the haze hung over the ocean as it does at sunset, suddenly, the British war fleet unleashed. He says, "The sound was deafening. There were so many guns that there were no reliefs." He said, "It was absolutely impossible to talk or hear." He said, "Suddenly the sky, although dark, was suddenly lit." And he says, "From down below, all he could hear the men, the prisoners, saying was, 'Tell us where the flag is. What have they done with the flag? Is the flag still flying over the rampart? Tell us.'" 1 hour, 2 hours, 3 hours into the shelling, every time the bomb would explode and it would be close to the flag, they could see the flag in the illuminated red glare of that bomb, and Francis Scott Key would report down to the men below, "It's still up. It's not down."
admiral came and he said, your people are insane. He said, what's the matter with them? He said, don't they understand this is an impossible situation? Francis Scott Key said he remembered what George Washington had said. He said, the thing that sets the American Christian apart from all other people in the world is he will die on his feet before he'll live on his knees. The admiral said, we have now instructed all of the guns to focus on the rampart to take that flag down. He said, we don't understand something. Our reconnaissance tells us that that flag has been hit directly again and again and again, and yet it's still flying. We don't understand that. But he said, now we're about to bring every gun for the next 3 hours to bear on that point. Francis Scott Key said the barrage was unmerciful. All that he could hear was the men down below praying. The prayer. God, keep that flag flying where we last saw it. Sunrise came. He said there was a heavy mist hanging over the land, but the rampart was tall enough. There stood the flag, completely nondescript, in shreds. The flagpole itself was at a crazy angle, but the flag was still at the top. Francis Scott Key went aboard and immediately went into Fort Henry to see what had happened. And what he found had happened was that that flagpole and that flag had suffered repetitious direct hits. And when it had fallen, but men, fathers, who knew what it meant for that flag to be on the ground, although knowing that all of the British guns were trained on it, walked over and held it up humanly until they died. Their bodies were removed and others took their place. Francis Scott Key said what held that flagpole in place at that unusual angle were patriots' bodies. He penned the song, "Oh, say can you see by the dawn's early light what so proudly we hailed at the twilight's last gleaming. Or the rocket's red glare, the bombs bursting in air, gave proof through the night that the flag was still there. Oh, say, does that star-spangled banner yet fly and wave o'er the land of the free and the home of the brave? The debt was demanded. The price, it was paid.

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1: 97.5. President Trump and Israeli Prime Minister Benjamin Netanyahu set to speak today. Sources indicate the two may restart military action against the Iranian regime. Fox's Trey Yanks.
2: These sources say Iranian officials are looking at the World Cup and America's 250th anniversary as a backstop that could work in their favor. Tension remains high across the Middle East as the region waits to see if the war will resume in the days ahead.
1: Sources also say Iranians may think they can drag out the current stalemate for at least 2 weeks. Incumbent GOP Senator Bill Cassidy lost in the Louisiana primary yesterday. Fox's Chanley Painter.
3: Trump-backed Congresswoman Julia Letlow and State Treasurer John Fleming will now face off in a runoff on June 27th. Incumbent Louisiana Senator Bill Cassidy finished third in the Republican primary, ending his bid for re-election.
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4: Slight chance for storms
5: this afternoon. Otherwise, sunshine mixed with clouds at times. High temperatures reach up to 80. Partly cloudy skies tonight. Slight chance for storms. Lows level off around 60. From the Weatherology Weather Lab, I'm meteorologist Jennifer Wojcicki for 97.5 The Hound. Right now, 68.

0: 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And by PNC, brilliantly boring since 1865. It was the Phillies shutting out the Pirates for a second straight day, 6-0 the final. And we'll check scores throughout baseball right after this here on the Pirates Radio Network.
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0: Hey, what's going on? I'm Tucker Wetmore, and you might know me from a couple little songs like these ones. You look like I'm gonna wind up missing you. Three words too late, damn girl, you're the one that got away. I got this song in the week's top five. You there beside me, I need to find me a burning. We'll play that song and talk about my world tour as I count down the hits with Lon Helton of Country Air Chicken. Right now, here's Lon with the week's hottest song.
1: Well, thanks, Tucker, and our radio stations give the honor to Luke Combs, Sleepless in a Hotel Room.

0: Luke Combs in the week's hottest song, Sleepless in a Hotel Room. And later, we're going to find out if Luke is getting a little rest at the top of this week's chart on Country Countdown USA. Each week, I'm joined by a top country star who gives me a hand counting down the hits. Along this week is Tucker Whitmore. How you doing?
1: I'm fantastic. How are you doing?
0: I'm good, really good. We should tell folks here that you're actually talking to us from a hotel room in England where you're about to play three sold-out shows in London.
1: Yeah, it's awesome. You know, three sold-out nights back-to-back-to-back in a place that I've only stepped foot in once, you know. It's pretty cool.
0: Yeah, and of course, these three shows in England wrap up an amazing first few months of the new year for you. I mean, you started out at Luke Bryan's Crash My Playa, Australia, New Zealand, now Europe, and then you're coming home for a pretty busy rest of the year.
1: Oh, yeah. It's been fun. It's been so busy. We've been so busy. But we got, you know, a little bit more time here in the UK. But then I'll have some time, and then I go out on the road with Hardy for a couple of days this summer, and then I'll be on a couple shows with Brooks and Dunn, playing with them, which is going to be amazing. Okay. I'm super excited. And then pretty much festivals in between that. Then I got the rest of my headline tour in the fall, which I'm super excited about.
0: Well, I'll tell you what, as we get along, I'm going to talk a lot about your upcoming tour dates here for the rest of 2026, including the headlining dates. Also talk about your music, because you got one of the hottest songs in the USA right now with Brunette. And, of course, this is ACM Weekend, and you've already been named the ACM's new male artist of the year. A lot of good things happening so far for you these days.
1: Yes, they are. I'm blessed beyond measure, man.
0: Well, we are going to talk about all that stuff as we get along with Tucker Whitmore. Right now, we'll get things started at number 30. It's the new duet from Ella Langley and Morgan Wallen, I Can't Love You Anymore.

0: Ella Langley and Morgan Wallen leading off the top 30, I Can't Love You Anymore. We're counting down the hits this week with Tucker Wetmore. As we were talking earlier, you've got one of the hottest songs out there called Brunette. This song has really just kind of screamed up the charts. Has it even surprised you?
1: I mean, there's not much in my life that doesn't surprise me right now, you know? But yeah, I mean, that song was a testament of like, you take a chance on something. And you do the thing that is kind of different, and there's a good chance that it'll work out, especially if it's authentic to you, you know, because it is a different song. It's got that Western feel. It's upbeat. It's fast. You know, we're like borderline rapping in that chorus.
0: Mm-hmm, mm-hmm.
1: It's not actually rapping, but like it's quick, and it's a go go go from the beginning to the end. And I'm thankful that people are liking it, because I did take a chance on my song, and I'm glad I did, because I believed in it, and I'm glad other people do.
0: I understand. And here is my co-host Tucker Wetmore, Brunette.

My co-host Tucker Wetmore, his current top five, that's Brunette. And later, we're going to talk about the Western-style video for that song that's more really like a mini-movie. As we get back to the countdown, Tucker and I are 29. It's Dustin Lynch, Easy to Love.

0: Dustin Lynch at number 29, Easy to Love. I'm Lon Helton, and coming up, my co-host Tucker Wetmore gets some career-changing advice from Thomas Rhett. Country Countdown
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8: 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Allegheny Vein and Vascular is located at 900 Chestnut Street in Bradford.
9: Chance for isolated thunderstorms this afternoon, otherwise a mix of clouds and sun. Highs level off around 80, mainly clear skies. Tonight, slight chance for isolated thunderstorms, lows level off around 60. From the Weatherology Weather Lab, I'm meteorologist Jennifer Wojcicki for 97.5 The Hound. Currently, it's 76 degrees.

0: Dan and Shay up a couple to number 28 with Say So. We're counting down the hits this week with Tucker Wetmore. Of course, you spent last year opening up shows for Thomas Rhett. And when he was in here as my co-host, he was telling me that he had given you some advice. So, of course, I asked him if he thought it had an effect on you.
1: I think he could tell by the way that we started playing our show that he was like, oh, I fired him up. You know what I'm saying? Like, we went out there with something to prove, you know.
0: Oh, so that's fascinating. So it did push you a little bit then.
1: 100%. You know, I mean, yeah. I think when you watch somebody go on before you that you're just like, oh, dang, like this crowd is lit up right now. Like they kind of want Tucker to, you know, play three or four more songs, and you're sitting there going, all right, well, we're next. And I think that Tucker and those boys, you know, they went out there every night and earned it. And I think it reminded me and the band of like, oh, dude, this is how we used to be when we were 21, 22 years old. And I think that's right. Why this year was my favorite tour ever. And a lot of that is attributed to Tucker, man.
2: That is so kind of him. I freaking love that guy. I love that guy so much. But yeah, that's true. I mean, he definitely gave me a great amount of advice throughout the tour, but that was one of the things that he told me. We were sitting on his bus. I remember this day like it was yesterday. He told me, I want you to go out there and make me scared to get on stage after you. Like, word for word, he said that. And I mm-hmm. go, dude, no, I can't do that. You're Thomas Rhett. You know, like, what? I got like one or two hits, maybe, you know? He goes, no, I mean it. And from that moment on, I was like, you know what? You're right. And so I went out there mm-hmm. and just gave it everything, you know? And this is a moment to be able to show people, like, hey, I'm Tucker Wetmore and I'm here, you know, mm-hmm. and he gave me that confidence. And that's really all that was just confidence to go out there and try something new or do the crazy thing that'll get the crowd hyped up. And, you know, cause he's done it for so long and he's so good at it. He is so good at every aspect of his career and even like who he is as a man. And, you know, it's very admirable. And I look up to him a lot.

0: Thomas Rhett and Jordan Davis, their number one from last month, Ain't a Bad Life. Tucker Wetmore is my co-host this week. As we mentioned earlier, you opened up last year for Thomas. And just kind of curious, was there anything that you saw at his show, saw him do as a headliner maybe, that you wanted to bring to your shows?
1: I would say that I will say this: the catering on that tour was some of the best food I've ever had on the road. It was so good, and every day. And that was just another thing that he made sure that the food was good, so everybody was well fed and enjoying it. And, you know, it wasn't prison food by any means. You know,
0: right?
1: You know, that's definitely one thing that I want to focus on, is just making sure everybody's well fed and, you know, nourished. And I think that's super important. Another thing is like the backstage, like hangout areas. Like he would have hangout areas backstage for everybody in the camp, just to like decompress after the night, or, you know, whatever it is. And I don't know, the atmosphere that he distilled upon everybody was just, it was cool. And he did small things on the daily to kind of just make sure his people were taken care of and more importantly, felt loved throughout the process. And, you know, I try to do that with my guys.
0: No, that's what a lot of artists say, right? Is take care of them and they'll take care of you. Going to head back to the countdown here with my co-host Tucker Wetmore. We're 27. It's newcomer Zach John King. Get to drinkin'.

0: Zach John King up a couple to number 27, Get to Drinking. I'm Lon Helton, and coming up, my co-host Tucker Wetmore crashes Luke Bryan's Playa. Country Countdown
1: USA. 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

0: Lauren Elena and Chase Matthew up one to number 26. That's All My Exes. My co-host this week is Tucker Wetmore. As we mentioned earlier, this is the Academy of Country Music weekend, big TV show, the award show on Sunday night. And of course, the awards are back in Las Vegas this year. Are you a fan of Vegas?
1: I've definitely had some fun in Vegas in my time, for sure.
0: In the casino or elsewhere?
1: Casinos mostly. But, I mean, nowadays, my life is so crazy, I think that just adds to the craziness. And I'm definitely more of a slow-down kind of person now when I get the time to be able to do something that I want to do. But there was a time in my life where I went to Vegas with a couple buddies, and we still tell stories about it.
0: And I guess, hopefully, at least, what happens in Vegas stays in Vegas?
1: Yeah, that's right.
0: Yeah, so what's your game of choice?
1: Man, I like blackjack. I like Texas or Ultimate Hold'em.
2: Oh yeah, yeah.
1: Where you're playing the dealer.
2: Right.
1: Also like just regular Texas Hold'em poker. Yeah, that's usually my main games that I play. I'll hop around every once in a while, but I haven't been to a casino in a while.
0: Well, I suppose it's a good bet that might change this weekend. As we said, the Academy of Country Music Show takes place Sunday night, live from Las Vegas, hosted by Shania Twain and streamed on Amazon Prime. As we get back to the countdown at 25, it's John Pardee and Boots Off.

0: afternoon.
1: John Party up one at number 25, Boots Off. Tucker Wetmore is my co-host this week, and up next is Luke Bryan. And of course, we were talking earlier that you began this year at Luke's Crash My Playa Festival down in Mexico. Actually, your second time there, so at least you knew a little bit about what to expect.
2: Man, it is nothing short of a party. Mm-hmm. It is a good time, not just for the fans and everybody out in the crowd, but there's this thing in the air around Crash My Playa, you know, and it's very prominent. Like even everybody backstage, we're just all having a good time. It's like, no, there's no worries in the world. We're sitting back there each night backstage, just having a party and enjoying each other. And then we're like, oh shoot, I gotta go play real quick. I'll be back. And then and then we'll go out there and play, and then we'll come back. And like, it's a way a festival should be, where everyone's just hanging out and you're seeing friends that you haven't seen in a while, and then you're meeting new people that you haven't really been able to get to know yet. And, you know, he's made that atmosphere like that, because that's just Luke, you know. And
1: for sure.
2: It's cool that he wanted me to be a part of it again this year, and I'm thankful for that, because we definitely did have a very, very good time.
1: That, I know from firsthand experience, is definitely true. Here is the host of Crash My Playa, Luke Bryan at 24, country, and she knows it.

0: Luke Bryan moving up one to number 24, country, and she knows it. I'm Lon Helton, and coming up, Hardy meets my co-host Tucker Wetmore's mom. Country Countdown USA.
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0: John Morgan up one to number 23, Kid Myself. Tucker Wetmore is this week's co-host. As we've been talking, you spent the first part of this year on the far, far away road. I mean, you've been to Australia, New Zealand, Switzerland, Germany, Belgium, Netherlands, Sweden. I mean, really, really amazing. So does it surprise you when you go to these countries and people actually know you and your music?
1: Every single time. And I don't think it'll ever not surprise me, because in my heart, I'm still just that kid sitting down at the piano for the first time, trying to learn how to play my favorite song at the time or whatever it is. You know, I'm just a kid who loves music in my mind, you know. And the fact that I can, you know, I walk into these venues and their face lights up and they're so excited to hear, you know, what I'm singing or see me or just hear their favorite song or their favorite lyric or, you know, hear the stories that the songs have, you know, related to them and help them get through or help them, you know, endure or whatever it is. It's crazy, especially all over the world. And I don't expect it. And it surprises me every single night.
0: Well, I'm sure this is one of the songs you play every night. It's my co-host Tucker Wetmore in 3, 2, 1.
2: Standing on the stick, I feel like freedom. Malibu, one suitcase, short of leaving. You were the driver, I was the reason. There was mascara on your shirt.

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4: 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I'm Tucker Wetmore, here with Lon Hilton.
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0: Low Cash up one, and number 21, Wrong Hearts. Tucker Whitmore is my Countdown co-host this week, and up next is Hardy. And earlier, you mentioned that you're about to join him on the road for his summer tour. And when Hardy was in here as my co-host, he was telling me that you guys have hung out a time or two.
1: I actually wrote with Tucker for the first time not too long ago, and he has the coolest house. I'm not going to give away where it is or anything, but as of now, he's a bachelor, so he has like the ultimate bachelor pad. Tucker's a good dude. I met his mom, the first people in the meet and greet line. This woman comes around the thing, and she just goes, "I'm Tucker Whitmore's mom." And I was like, "What?" And we talked for a little bit, and anyway, I just thought it was cool. I've never had another artist's mom be in a meet and greet. But anyway, Tucker's a great guy and just a solid hang, and I'm excited to get on the road with him.
2: I'm so excited for that tour. And he's right. My mom is the biggest Hardy fan, I think, in the world. She's always listening to his stuff. I remember her calling me after that. She called me. And she goes, "You won't believe who I just met." I go, "Who?" And she goes, "Hardy, we just talked, and we were talking about you." And I go, "Where did you see him?" And she goes, "I'm at his concert. I'm in the meet and greet line." I go, "What?" But yeah, I mean, she was just over the moon about that. And he was so kind to her. So that just speaks on his character. You know, he's just a good dude and made sure that she felt welcomed and spent the time to talk to her. But, you know, and I remember that, right. It wasn't too long ago, actually. That was probably a couple months ago. And yeah, we got a song, and I think it's a pretty good song, honestly. But that was more of a moment for us to kind of just spend some time together. So I'm super excited about that tour.
0: Yeah, and as we mentioned, the Country Tour along with Hardy gets underway this coming Thursday. And here is Hardy at number 20, along with Eric Church, Morgan Wallen, and Tim McGraw, MacArthur.
3: My name's John MacArthur, and I work this dirt.

0: Hardy, along with Eric Church, Morgan Wallen, and Tim McGraw, and number 20, MacArthur. Tucker Wetmore is my co-host this week, and up next is a guy who's going to join you out on the road this coming fall on your headlining tour. That, of course, is George Burge. And have you had a chance to meet George yet?
1: Oh, yeah. Yeah, I've spent a lot of time with George. We've done a lot of radio shows together, and he's probably one of the nicest people I've ever met. Mm-hmm. He's just, I don't think he's got like a mean bone in his body. He's just always so kind to everybody around him. He's a good dude. I'm excited to get to know him a little bit more here coming up. And, I just believe in what he's doing. It's a cool friendship we have. I'm excited for it to grow.
0: Well, just remember, if you're on the golf course and do a $2 Nassau, he played golf at University of Texas.
1: I heard he's one of the best golfers in the industry.
0: He is.
1: I won't be making any bets against him because I am a terrible golfer. Maybe I can learn a thing or two from him.
0: Yeah, get those golf lessons from George Burge, who is next with Luke Bryan at number 19, Ride, Ride, Ride.

0: George Burge and Luke Bryan up one to number 19, Ride, Ride, Ride. I'm Lon Helton, and coming up, the latest from a longtime supporter of my co-host, Tucker Wetmore. Country Countdown USA.
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mainly clear skies tonight with a slight chance for isolated storms. Lows dip down to about 60. Mainly sunny again tomorrow, high of 87. Mainly clear skies tomorrow night, lows dip down to about 66. From the Weatherology Weather Lab, I'm meteorologist Jennifer Wojcicki for 97.5 The Hound. Currently, it's 79 degrees.

0: Dylan Scott, his recent number one, number 18 this week, What He'll Never Have. Tucker Wetmore is this week's Countdown co-host. And before we leave Dylan, last time you were in here, you were telling me that you had met Dylan before you had a record deal. And mm-hmm. we played that clip for Dylan, and here's what he said.
1: I'm so proud of that guy, too, because I remember him playing music, and I was thinking to myself, what is this guy doing? Like, he's got to go, you know? He's got to go put this stuff out. And I remember I was just reading his body language, and you could tell he was in a spot that I feel like we all get sometimes, just a little discouraged from people inside of the industry, you know? It's just the way it goes. It's a business. And I just try to remind him, like, hey, man, this is about the fans right here. And I promise you, there's a lot of people that want to hear your music and hear your voice, because he's good. He's really good.
0: And now he's on his third single. Yeah. A couple big hits already.
1: Rocking and rolling. It don't hurt that he's tall and handsome and ripped and all that stuff, too, you know? I mean, golly, I didn't get blessed with all them jeans, so I had to work a little harder.
2: That's so funny. Yeah, I mean, I've known Dylan for a long time. One of my best friends is his content guy and like his right hand man on the road, and so that's kind of how we got, you know, introduced. But yeah, I've known him for a long time, and I remember that conversation, man. And he goes, dude, you need to do this. And I go, man, yeah, I know. I'm just writing a lot right now and trying to get my feet under me here in Nashville, because at that point I was in Nashville for like a year or two maybe. And you know, he's been one of those dudes from the very beginning to really believe in me, but especially over the past year or so, I've really felt the open embrace of Nashville as a whole. It's all I've ever wanted, and I'm very blessed.
0: Yeah, nothing like getting support from the people of Music City, right? And we will hear from some more of your early supporters in just a little bit. Right now, though, at 17, here's Bailey Zimmerman, Chevy Silverado.

0: Bailey Zimmerman once again at number 17, Chevy Silverado. Tucker Wetmore is my co-host this week, and you know, it really has only been a year since your debut album was released, and of course there are 19 songs on it, and an incredibly wide range of music too, from the title song "What Not To," to the current hit "Brunette." I mean, it's a pretty big tent, and really shows that you can do pretty much anything. So, does that inspire you as you make the next project?
1: 100%. And I've always said that I don't think music should be as categorized as it is right now. You know, obviously you got country, you got pop, you got, you know, hip hop, you got rap, you got all these different things. But if you look at music as a whole, and I look at music as a whole, if it makes you feel something, the music is doing its job. And that's the way I look at it. So it's like, I have done all of these different avenues on purpose just to open that door of like, I'm not afraid to try anything. And I want my influences to be in every aspect of my songs and my music. And I'm definitely going into this second album with that mindset. And we're trying weird things. We're doing weird things. I'm genuinely just making music that I enjoy listening to. And hopefully other people feel that same way. But if they don't, at the end of the day, I can still sit there and be like, dang, I made a project that I'm truly proud of.
0: Yeah, and you mentioned there that you're already working on the next album, and I do want to talk about that in just a little bit. Right now, though, with Tucker Wetmore, we're at 16, Kane Brown, and Woman.

0: Kane Brown up a couple of number 16. That's Woman. I'm Lon Helton, and coming up, sipping a Guinness in the brewery where it's made, along with my co-host, Tucker Wetmore. Country Countdown
1: USA. You think a ticket for not wearing your seatbelt is the worst that could happen? A fine, an inconvenience, a little embarrassment. But then comes the crash. There are injuries, a hospital bed, the long road to recovery, the moments you'll miss. Suddenly, a ticket doesn't seem so bad. That ticket? That was nothing. Click it. 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

0: Vincent Mason once again at number 15. That's Wish You Well. Tucker Wetmore is my co-host this week. We talked earlier that you have been doing a bunch of dates in Europe. And just curious, when you are in those other countries, do you still do meet and greets?
1: Yep.
0: All right. So when you're like in those other countries, whether it's Germany or Switzerland or Sweden, are the questions that people ask you kind of the same at all the different meet and greets?
1: Most of the time. You know, something that I've learned touring the world like I am right now is we're all just human, you know, and we're so much more alike than people realize. We're all just human. We're all under the same earth, under the same God. And I feel like a lot of people around the world just understand that. And, you know, their questions are pretty similar. There's a language barrier every once in a while.
2: Yeah.
1: But most of the time people come to my shows, they speak English as well, but obviously it's not their first language, but they also speak it. And, but yeah, I mean, everybody's just, every person I've met so far on this journey that I'm on right now has just been so appreciative that I'm, you know, over here playing these shows.
2: Yeah.
1: That's the one thing that is super common between all these places. Like they're just like thankful, and they're like, thank you so much for coming here, thank you mm-hmm. thank you. And I'm like, well, no, thanks for having me, you know, spending their money to buy a ticket and like honestly spending their time to come see what I got going on is equally as important.
0: Yeah, and I think that's really cool that you do that. And we will talk some more about your world tour and the people you're meeting after we get to number 14, Morgan Wallen, Don't We.
3: Wouldn't trade this dollar for a stone cold $1 million. My green all comes blue collar, and I'm all good with that. This world's been

0: Morgan Wallen up a couple to number 14. That's Don't We. Tucker Wetmore is my co-host this week. And I know that you've spent a bunch of time on tour here in the last couple of weeks over in the UK. You get a chance to do much sightseeing?
1: A little bit. Not as much as I'd like to. We spent like an off day in Dublin. I got to go to the Guinness factory, which is awesome.
0: Oh, did you? Oh, man, that is fabulous, isn't it?
1: Dude, it was. We had way too many Guinness, or Guinnesses, I guess. But mostly it's just we've been grinding. We go from show to show to show, and not much time to kind of go out and sightsee. But I've been trying to do as much as I can.
0: Back to the countdown here with Tucker Wetmore. At 13, it's Morgan Wallen and Post Malone, I Ain't Coming Back.
2: I'm a redneck, 'cause I drink beer and I dip skull. Guess I'm a rambler.

0: Morgan Wallen and Post Malone up 1 to number 13, I Ain't Coming Back. I'm Lon Helton, and coming up, my co-host Tucker Wetmore shares the stage with Luke Bryan. Country Countdown
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0: Jason Aldean up one to number 12, Don't Tell on Me. Tucker Wetmore is my co-host this weekend. And listen, before we leave Jason, when he was in here as my co-host, he was telling me that he had met you pretty early on in your career. And he told me that that he's been watching your career as it's grown.
1: Like, I look at a guy like Tucker, you know, when he kind of first came out, you know, it's easy to get lost in the shuffle of all those guys. And, you know, I think he was a guy that kind of started breaking through all those acts. You know, and now he's kind of taking it to another level and really having some success, and looks like he's going to be, you know, somebody that's going to stick around for a minute and for a while and, like, have some hits. And, like, it's cool. It's cool to watch people's career do. I remember being that new artist and trying to figure this game out, you know. And when you see guys doing that, man, it's like you're happy for them, because it is a life-changing thing. When this kind of thing takes off for you, I mean, as an artist or whatever, I mean, it's life-changing for you and your family and everybody, and it's just a really cool thing to see, and you like to see it when it happens to good people.
2: Man, that's cool. That's really cool. I'm a huge Jason Aldean fan. I remember back in, like, middle school and high school ripping back roads with my friends and my buddies, just blasting old Jason Aldean. So that's cool, though. That's really cool to hear from him. No, I've gotten the blessing to open up a couple shows for Aldean, and sure enough, I was heading to the stage, and then I made a pit stop at his screen room, and he brought me into the green room and just said, "Hey, man, I see what you're doing. I believe in what you're doing. Just want to introduce myself." Gave me his number. He was like, "You ever need anything at all, at any time, don't be afraid or hesitate to call me." He goes, I remember being exactly where you are. Just like you just said, I remember being exactly where you are, you know, back in the beginning of my career. And, you know, it's nice to have avenues of older guys that I look up to.
0: Yeah.
2: To be able to lean on in the hard times. And he goes, pretty much essentially just said, "Hey, let me be one of those guys for you." And that's another thing that just brought me this sense of confidence of, like, dang, these guys that I've been looking up to for years now believe in what I'm trying to build and what I'm doing. And he's, I don't know, that's super cool to hear. Thank you for sharing that.
0: Yeah, and it really is super cool, too, when you get the attention of a superstar like Jason. Well, from Jason Aldean at number 12 on to number 11, it's Corey Kent and Coe Wetzel, Rocky Mountain Low.

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6: Here's Chris Jansen's current hit, Me and a Beer.
7: Prettiest girl I'd ever seen. Look at her, man, look at me. I thought I can't just walk up and ask her to dance.

0: Chris Jansen at number 10, Me and a Beer. Tucker Wetmore is my co-host this week, and we talked earlier that you began the year at Luke Bryan's Crash My Playa. Did you get on stage with Luke, sing a song?
1: Yeah, I think we did like a group thing this year.
0: Oh, yeah? Yeah.
1: We all got out there. Oh, gosh, I think it was Lauren Watkins. And we're sitting there vibing, having a good time. And Lauren turns to me, and I turn to her, and we just start like busting out laughing for some reason, because we're just looking at Luke do his thing, and we just thought it was so, and we're pretty tipsy at this point, like all of us on stage. And I remember I accidentally hit her drink out of her hand, and it spilled all over the place, all over the ground. And Luke looks at it, and he goes, while he's singing, and just starts laughing. It was, I don't know, it was a cool moment.

Luke Bryan and his number one from last year, Country Song Came On. Tucker Wetmore is this week's Countdown co-host. At number nine, here's Luke Combs, Days Like These.

0: Luke Combs topped the chart last week with that song. Number 9 this week, Days Like These. Tucker Wetmore is this week's co-host, and we were talking earlier that you've actually begun working on your next album. And you mentioned that you're working on some weird things. So what exactly are those weird things you're doing with the new music?
1: So I'm a mutt when it comes to music, and I love all kinds of music, and I'm implementing all of my influences within this record, and like what I would do personally with like the instrumentation and like the guitar tones. It's just super 60s, 70s, 80s based, and it's like all my old school influences that I love in one record. And I don't know, it's just different. It is so different that it could either work or really not, you know. And I got a good feeling about it, though. I feel like it's going to work, and I feel like it's just great music, and I can sleep at night knowing so.
0: Well, we've heard a couple things, like Proving Me Right, that's not on the What Not To album, so I assume that's going to be part of the new project?
1: I don't want to give anything away, but it's that sound. And so, like, Proving Me Right and Sunburn, that sound, and, like, how it like sonically is, and like lyrically, and it's definitely opening up the door for this next chapter and this next era that I'm entering.
0: Right.
1: It's definitely more pointed in the direction of where I'm going with my music, for sure.
0: Yeah, I can hardly wait to hear this new direction that you're going in. And we are counting down the hits with Tucker Wetmore as we get on to number 8. It's Megan Maroney, Beautiful Things.
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0: Megan Maroney again at number 8 with Beautiful Things. I'm Lon Helton, and coming up, the guys in Parmalee may still owe some money to my co-host, Tucker Wetmore.
1: You think a ticket for not wearing your seatbelt is the worst that could happen? A fine, an inconvenience, a little embarrassment. 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Suddenly, a ticket doesn't seem so bad. That ticket? That was nothing. Click it. 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

Mainly clear skies tonight with a slight chance for isolated storms. Lows dip down to about 60. Mainly sunny again tomorrow, high of 87. Mainly clear skies tomorrow night, lows dip down to about 66. From the Weatherology Weather Lab, I'm meteorologist Jennifer Wojcicki for 97.5 The Hound. Currently, it's 79 degrees.

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1: Josh Ross moving up 3 to number 7, Hate How You Look. Tucker Wetmore is my countdown co-host. And you know, Tucker,
2: another of the story threads we've had here is Parmley coming on talking about UCLA Merch Forum, and I think we played that for you last November when you were here. Anyway, when they were here most recently, we kind of picked up that story.
3: We got to pay that boy.
4: Yeah, I think he's all right right now. Yeah. He learned a lot from us.
5: I'll give him a t-shirt.
4: Yeah. We gave him $100 worth of advice.
3: That's right.
6: You know what we'll do? We'll send him a plaque with the $100 framed out, you know.
5: I want a receipt for this.
4: That's cool. We need to give him a plaque.
6: That's what we'll do. We'll make him a plaque with that $100 bill sitting in there.
7: That's so funny. Yeah, I still haven't seen my $100. I'm still waiting on that.
2: And you haven't seen the plaque either yet, huh?
7: No, I don't even want the plaque. I just want the $100.
2: That's I'm right. They kidding. Stiffed you. No, we played that for them that they hadn't paid you for that weekend. So that's hilarious.
7: That's so funny. Yeah, that was my first time ever experiencing the road, ever being on a bus. Yeah, I mean, and then I didn't see them after that for a little while, and then I had stuff going on. They're like, dude, what happened? I'm like, I don't know, man. I just started doing it, you know. That's an ongoing joke though between me and those guys, is just that I still haven't gotten paid my $100. I think it's so funny. See you on-

0: cowgirl.
1: Parmalee and their number one from earlier this year, Cowgirl. Tucker Wetmore is my co-host this week, and up next is Jordan Davis, and I do know that you're going to open some shows in July. Have you met Jordan yet?
2: Oh, yeah. I just played a couple shows with him in Australia a couple weeks ago, and I've met him before. We played stuff before. We've been around each other before, and, you know, it's just cool. He's just a solid dude. He's got a good head on his shoulders when it comes to his family and him and his personal stuff and also the music stuff. And, you know, another dude that I really look up to in a lot of aspects of what he does, and just a good dude, a great friend to have.
1: Yeah, he is. And that good dude is Jordan Davis, who's at 6, Turn This Truck Around.

0: Jordan Davis, up one to number six, Turn This Truck Around.
1: I'm Turker Wetmore, here with Lon Hilton. Coming up, Lon and I will have the top five.
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0: Ella Langley up one, and number five, Be Her. Tucker Wetmore along as my countdown co-host this week. Of course, your current hit, Brunette, is still ahead. But I want to talk about the video for this song. I mean, it's more like this mini movie. It looked like it was a whole lot of fun to shoot, just to get dressed up in the Western wear. You were at Santa Fe? Is that where you were?
1: Yeah, we were in Santa Fe. It was so much fun. And, you know, even like writing the different parts and like creating the vision behind it. And, you know, all of it was just so much fun. I love film, and I've always wanted to pursue film, you know, throughout my career. And that was kind of like the first opportunity that I got to kind of explore that part of my brain.
0: Yeah.
1: And I took it, because it's not like a normal music video. Like there's a story behind it, and it's like a film. We shot it like a film, and it was fun getting in that Western get up, kind of like it was a very Tombstone vibe. And
0: yeah.
1: And I love that movie, but it was fun.
0: No, it really looked like it. And of course, we'll talk some more about the hit Brunette when it comes up just ahead in the countdown. Right now, though, we are at number four. Here's Riley Green, Change My Mind.

0: That is Brunette. And Tucker, one thing I did notice about this song is that you did not have a hand in writing it, although it was co-written by your producer. And just curious, at what point did he bring this song to you?
1: Actually, he didn't bring it to me. We were in the middle of like recording for the album. And so I texted my manager. I was like, hey, send me some songs. I'm about to hop on a flight. I want to listen to some music on the plane. And so she sent a handful of songs, and then Brunette was one of them. And I remember immediately thinking, this song is weird. and in like the best way possible, you know?
2: Right.
1: This song is so weird that it, like, I have to have it. Because all it was that main, that main acoustic lick, and then the vocals on the demo. And so it's cool that we really dived into the Western feel that it has now in the studio, and that's what I told all my producer and all the session guys that I wanted. And you know, I took a chance on it, and I obviously it's a different song, but I'm glad I did, because you know, I trusted my gut.
2: So you get this song and you're listening on the plane, and at some point you figure out that your producer is a co-writer on this song.
1: Yeah.
2: So what's the first conversation like, a dude? Like, I heard this song, Brunette, and you wrote it, and you didn't bring it to me, and I found it over here. And it's like, and you know?
1: I think it just didn't cross his mind. And then he heard, and then he goes, dude, I'm so thankful you like this song, because I love this song, you know? And it was one of those moments like, dude, why didn't we think of this, you know?
2: Right.
1: But I'm glad it came to life, you know? And I'm glad he's got such a big part of it, because he's just extremely talented.
0: Yeah, I imagine he's pretty glad too. We're talking about Brunette, the song from Tucker Wetmore that's there at number two. As we get on to the number one song in the USA, here's Luke Combs, Sleepless in Hotel Room.

Luke Combs with his 26th number one, his 21st consecutive hit, and it's the very first time in chart history where the same artist had back-to-back number ones. That is Luke Combs, Sleepless.